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2: Here's your WGLR Tri-State forecast. Clear skies tonight with a low of 59. Sunshine mixed with clouds at times. Tomorrow, chance for storms. Daytime highs approaching 81. Partly cloudy. Tomorrow night, chance for storms. Lows level off around 54. Mainly clear and dry. Sunday and Monday, upper 60s. Sunday, low 70s by Monday. Currently, it's 78 degrees. I'm staff meteorologist Jennifer Wojcicki.

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12: Here's your WGLR Tri-State forecast. Clear skies tonight with a low of 59. Sunshine mixed with clouds at times. Tomorrow, chance for storms. Daytime highs approaching 81. Partly cloudy. Tomorrow night, chance for storms. Lows level off around 54. Mainly clear and dry. Sunday and Monday, upper 60s. Sunday, low 70s by Monday. Right now, it's 77 degrees. I'm staff meteorologist Jennifer Wojcicki.

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11: Here's your WGLR Tri-State forecast. Clear skies tonight with a low of 59. Sunshine mixed with clouds at times. Tomorrow, chance for storms. Daytime highs approaching 81. Partly cloudy. Tomorrow night, chance for storms. Lows level off around 54. Mainly clear and dry. Sunday and Monday, upper 60s. Sunday, low 70s by Monday. Right now, it's 77 degrees. I'm staff meteorologist Jennifer Wojcicki.

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12: Here's your WGLR Tri-State forecast. 59 tonight, under clear skies. Daytime highs approaching 81. Tomorrow, chance for storms. Partly cloudy tomorrow night. Chance of thunderstorms. Lowest level off around 54. Lots of sunshine and dry Sunday and Monday. Upper 60s Sunday. Low 70s by Monday. Right now, 75. I'm staff meteorologist Derek Height. 97.

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5: Here's your WGLR Tri-State Forecast. 59 tonight, under clear skies. Daytime highs approaching 81. Tomorrow, chance for storms. Partly cloudy tomorrow night. Chance of thunderstorms. Lows level off around 54. Lots of sunshine and dry Sunday and Monday. Upper 60s Sunday, low 70s by Monday. Right now, 75. I'm Staff Meteorologist Derek Hite.

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12: Here's your WGLR Tri-State Forecast. 59 tonight, under clear skies. Daytime highs approaching 81. Tomorrow, chance for storms. Partly cloudy tomorrow night. Chance of thunderstorms. Lowest level off around 54. Lots of sunshine and dry Sunday and Monday. Upper 60s Sunday. Low 70s by Monday. Currently 72. I'm Staff Meteorologist Derek Height. 97.1

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3: Here's your WGLR Tri-State forecast. 59 tonight, under clear skies. Daytime highs approaching 81. Tomorrow, chance for storms. Partly cloudy tomorrow night. Chance of thunderstorms. Lows level off around 54. Lots of sunshine and dry Sunday and Monday. Upper 60s Sunday. Low 70s by Monday. Right now, 70. I'm staff meteorologist Derek Height.
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2: I knew I'd see her around. I'd be at some party. She'd show up and I'd be walking out. Or across some parking lot, hiding behind her sister. I'd look up, she'd be at the red light beside me in that white Maxima with the sticker on the back. I'd act

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11: Here's your WGLR Tri-State Forecast. 59 tonight under clear skies. Daytime highs approaching 81 tomorrow. Chance for storms. Partly cloudy tomorrow night. Chance of thunderstorms. Lows level off around 54. Lots of sunshine and dry Sunday and Monday. Upper 60s Sunday. Low 70s by Monday. Currently, it's 68 degrees. I'm Staff Meteorologist Derek Height.
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10: Here's your WGLR Tri-State Forecast. 59 tonight under clear skies. Daytime highs approaching 81 tomorrow. Chance for storms. Partly cloudy tomorrow night. Chance of thunderstorms. Lowest level off around 54. Lots of sunshine and dry Sunday and Monday. Upper 60s Sunday. Low 70s by Monday. Currently, it's 68 degrees. I'm staff meteorologist Derek Height.
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3: Here's your WGLR Tri-State forecast. 59 tonight, under clear skies. Daytime highs approaching 81. Tomorrow, chance for storms. Partly cloudy tomorrow night. Chance of thunderstorms. Lows level off around 54. Lots of sunshine and dry Sunday and Monday. Upper 60s Sunday. Low 70s by Monday. Right now, it's 66 degrees. I'm staff meteorologist Derek Height. 97.

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10: Here's your WGLR Tri-State Forecast. 59 tonight under clear skies. Daytime highs approaching 81 tomorrow. Chance for storms. Partly cloudy tomorrow night. Chance of thunderstorms. Lows level off around 54. Lots of sunshine and dry Sunday and Monday. Upper 60s Sunday. Low 70s by Monday. Right now, it's 66 degrees. I'm staff meteorologist Derek Height. 97.

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12: Here's your WGLR Tri-State Forecast. 59 tonight under clear skies. Daytime highs approaching 81. Tomorrow, chance for storms. Partly cloudy tomorrow night. Chance of thunderstorms. Lows level off around 54. Lots of sunshine and dry Sunday and Monday. Upper 60s Sunday. Low 70s by Monday. Right now, it's 65 degrees. I'm staff meteorologist Derek Height.

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7: Here's your WGLR Tri-State forecast. Lows around 59 overnight, under mainly clear skies. Chance of thunderstorms Saturday, high of 81, partly cloudy skies. Partly cloudy Saturday night, chance for storms 54. Lots of sunshine and dry Sunday and Monday, upper 60s Sunday, low 70s by Monday. Currently 65. I'm staff meteorologist Derek Height.
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Here's your WGLR Tri-State Forecast. Lows around 59 overnight, under mainly clear skies. Chance of thunderstorms Saturday. High of 81, partly cloudy skies. Partly cloudy Saturday night. Chance for storms 54. Lots of sunshine and dry Sunday and Monday. Upper 60s Sunday, low 70s by Monday. Currently 65. I'm staff meteorologist Derek Height. 97.

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8: Here's your WGLR Tri-State Forecast. Lows around 59 overnight under mainly clear skies. Chance of thunderstorms Saturday. High of 81, partly cloudy skies. Partly cloudy Saturday night. Chance for storms 54. Lots of sunshine and dry Sunday and Monday. Upper 60s Sunday. Low 70s by Monday. Currently it's 64 degrees. I'm staff meteorologist Derek Height.
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4: Here's your WGLR Tri-State Forecast. Lows around 59 overnight, under mainly clear skies. Chance of thunderstorms Saturday. High of 81, partly cloudy skies. Partly cloudy Saturday night. Chance for storms 54. Lots of sunshine and dry Sunday and Monday. Upper 60s Sunday, low 70s by Monday. Currently, it's 64 degrees. I'm staff meteorologist Derek Height. 97.7 Country.

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5: Here's your WGLR Tri-State Forecast. Lows around 59 overnight, under mainly clear skies. Chance of thunderstorms Saturday, high of 81, partly cloudy skies. Partly cloudy Saturday night, chance for storms 54. Lots of sunshine and dry Sunday and Monday. Upper 60s Sunday, low 70s by Monday. Currently, it's 64 degrees. I'm Staff Meteorologist Derek Height.
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Lows around 59 overnight, under mainly clear skies. Chance of thunderstorms Saturday, high of 81, partly cloudy skies. Partly cloudy Saturday night, chance for storms 54. Lots of sunshine and dry Sunday and Monday, upper 60s Sunday, low 70s by Monday. Right now, it's 63 degrees. I'm staff meteorologist Derek Height. 97.

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1: 9 overnight, under mainly clear skies. Highs level off around 82 Saturday. Chance for storms. Chance of thunderstorms Saturday night. Lows dip down to about 54, partly cloudy. Mainly sunny and dry Sunday and Monday. Upper 60s Sunday, low 70s by Monday. Currently 63. I'm Staff Meteorologist Derek Height. 97.

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5: Here's your WGLR Tri-State Forecast. 59 overnight, under mainly clear skies. Highs level off around 82 Saturday. Chance for storms. Chance of thunderstorms Saturday night. Lows dip down to about 54. Partly cloudy. Mainly sunny and dry Sunday and Monday. Upper 60s Sunday. Low 70s by Monday. Currently 63. I'm staff meteorologist Derek Height. 97.

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4: Here's your WGLR Tri-State Forecast. 59 overnight, under mainly clear skies. Highs level off around 82 Saturday. Chance for storms. Chance of thunderstorms Saturday night. Lowest dip down to about 54. Partly cloudy. Mainly sunny and dry Sunday and Monday. Upper 60s Sunday. Low 70s by Monday. Currently 64. I'm staff meteorologist Derek Height.

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3: Here's your WGLR Tri-State Forecast. 59 overnight, under mainly clear skies. Highs level off around 82 Saturday. Chance for storms. Chance of thunderstorms Saturday night. Lows dip down to about 54, partly cloudy. Mainly sunny and dry Sunday and Monday. Upper 60s Sunday, low 70s by Monday. Currently 62. I'm Staff Meteorologist Derek Height.

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8: Here's your WGLR Tri-State Forecast. 59 overnight, under mainly clear skies. Highs level off around 82 Saturday. Chance for storms. Chance of thunderstorms Saturday night. Lowest dip down to about 54. Partly cloudy. Mainly sunny and dry Sunday and Monday. Upper 60s Sunday. Low 70s by Monday. Currently 62. I'm staff meteorologist Derek Height.

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2: Here's your WGLR Tri-State Forecast. 59 overnight, under mainly clear skies. Highs level off around 82 Saturday. Chance for storms. Chance of thunderstorms Saturday night. Lowest dip down to about 54. Partly cloudy. Mainly sunny and dry Sunday and Monday. Upper 60s Sunday. Low 70s by Monday. Currently 62. I'm Staff Meteorologist Derek Height.
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3: Here's your WGLR Tri-State forecast. 59 overnight, under partly cloudy skies. 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
3: Here's your WGLR Tri-State Forecast. 59 overnight under partly cloudy skies. Chance for storms again Saturday, 82. Partly cloudy skies Saturday night. Chance of thunderstorms, lowest level off around 54. Mainly clear skies and dry Sunday and Monday. Upper 60s Sunday, low 70s by Monday. Currently 63. I'm Staff Meteorologist Derek Height. 97.7 Country.

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3: Here's your WGLR Tri-State Forecast. 59 overnight under partly cloudy skies. Chance for storms again Saturday, 82. Partly cloudy skies Saturday night. Chance of thunderstorms, lowest level off around 54. Mainly clear skies and dry Sunday and Monday. Upper 60s Sunday, low 70s by Monday. Currently 63. I'm Staff Meteorologist Derek Height. 97.

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3: Here's your WGLR Tri-State forecast. 59 overnight under partly cloudy skies. Chance for storms again Saturday, 82. Partly cloudy skies Saturday night. Chance of thunderstorms, lowest level off around 54. Mainly clear skies and dry Sunday and Monday. Upper 60s Sunday, low 70s by Monday. Right now, it's 65 degrees. I'm Staff Meteorologist Derek Height. 97.

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5: Here's your WGLR Tri-State Forecast. 59 overnight under partly cloudy skies. Chance for storms again Saturday, 82. Partly cloudy skies Saturday night. Chance of thunderstorms, lowest level off around 54. Mainly clear skies and dry Sunday and Monday. Upper 60s Sunday, low 70s by Monday. Right now, it's 65 degrees. I'm staff meteorologist Derek Height. 97.

seen a big Montana sky. Driven up and down a coast a few times. London, Paris, paradise. But ain't got much memory. Other scenes come to think I missed them all.

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3: Here's your WGLR Tri-State Forecast. 59 overnight under partly cloudy skies. Chance for storms again Saturday, 82. Partly cloudy skies Saturday night. Chance of thunderstorms, lowest level off around 54. Mainly clear skies and dry Sunday and Monday. Upper 60s Sunday, low 70s by Monday. Right now, it's 65 degrees. I'm staff meteorologist Derek Height. 97.

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It's the Joe Blow's America 250 giveaway, courtesy of Curb recording artist Kelsey Hart and the only station in the tri-states that knows how to light up the night sky like the 4th of July. 97.7 Country WGLR.

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5: Here's your WGLR Tri-State Forecast. Chance for storms today. Otherwise, a blend of clouds and sun. Highs level off around 82. Partly cloudy skies tonight. Chance of thunderstorms. Lows dip down to about 54. Mainly clear skies tomorrow. High temperatures reach up to 69. Highs level off around 73 Monday under mainly clear skies. 75 Tuesday. Chance for storms. Right now, 66. I'm staff meteorologist Paul Trombley.

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11: Here's your WGLR Tri-State Forecast. Chance for storms today. Otherwise, a blend of clouds and sun. Highs level off around 82. Partly cloudy skies tonight. Chance of thunderstorms. Lows dip down to about 54.
12: mainly clear skies. Tomorrow, high temperatures reach up to 69. Highs level off around 73 Monday under mainly clear skies. 75 Tuesday, chance for storms. Right now, it's 64 degrees. I'm Staff Meteorologist Paul Trombley. 97.7

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10: Here's your WGLR Tri-State Forecast. Chance for storms today. Otherwise, a blend of clouds and sun. Highs level off around 82. Partly cloudy skies tonight. Chance of thunderstorms. Lows dip down to about 54. Mainly clear skies tomorrow. High temperatures reach up to 69. Highs level off around 73 Monday under mainly clear skies. 75 Tuesday. Chance for storms. Right now, it's 64 degrees. I'm staff meteorologist Paul Trombley.
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11: Good morning. Farm Director Bob Mittendorf broadcasting from the Lafayette County Dairy Breakfast on this Saturday morning. That is being hosted this year by the University of Wisconsin-Platteville Pioneer Farm that is located on College Farm Road. Want to mention some of our sponsors, which do include H&S Fencing and Supply of Linden, Garthwaite Homes of Blanchardville, Dewey's Tire Repair of Platteville, the best place to take a leak, and also brought to you by Brian Steffes Construction of Mineral Point. I'm chatting with Carrie Gratz with the Lafayette County Dairy Promotion Group. And Carrie, first off, good morning. And my goodness, another year has gone by.
12: Good morning, everyone. Welcome. Another year has gone by, but it looks like it's going to be a really nice day today. And so we are welcoming you out to the dairy breakfast this morning.
11: Now, because of all the wet weather earlier this week, there's no parking on the farm, but where do they need to go?
12: You're correct. There is no parking on the farm, but parking is very close, very convenient. You have two choices, Quick Trip in Belmont or Andrews Ag, formerly Scott's Implement, on Mine Road, 166 Mine Road, just between Platteville and Cuba City.
11: Now, what time will the buses be starting to pick up at those locations, and how long are they going to run?
12: They will start pickup at approximately 6 a.m. and they will run till everybody's back to their car, 11 o'clock or so.
11: All right, and what's on the breakfast menu this morning?
12: Oh, we have lots of great things to eat this morning. We have scrambled eggs with ham, we have cheese, we have donuts, we have yogurt, ice cream, coffee, milk, all kinds of good stuff.
11: All right, and of course, the university, the College Farm, Pioneer Farm, that's also open for people to tour.
12: It is. For those of you who have never seen cows milked by a robotic milker, this is an educational experience. The university itself is also going to have some interesting research that they're going to be able to show you today. We have a kids' corner, there's a petting zoo, the Wundos are playing as a band today, and so there are many things to see here. The farm is beautiful, so I would encourage everyone to come out.
11: Once again, Carrie Gratz with the Lafayette County Dairy Promotion Group. And Carrie, have yourself a great day.
12: Thank you, Bob.
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4: ABC News, I'm Brian Clark. Joy for U.S. soccer fans during and after the first Men's World Cup game on home soil in 32 years.
5: This was a treat. It was great. It was everything we've been waiting for. They delivered. So proud of the guys.
4: A fan in Seattle was watching the U.S. rout Paraguay 4-1 in the opening group stage game in Los Angeles. A senior White House official told reporters there's an 80 to 85% chance that the U.S. and Iran agree to a deal to end the war within days. Iran's foreign minister says that a deal has never been closer. Crews in Washington have begun to remove President Trump's name from the facade of the Kennedy Center for the Performing Arts after Friday's deadline to remove references to the president. A judge had ruled only Congress could make changes to the center's name. One person was killed, over 20 hurt, when a tent collapsed in severe weather during a celebration at a church in Bedford County, Virginia. This is ABC News.
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8: 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The Mississippi River level is rising. It's 7.8 feet at

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1: The board could not let the moratorium expire. Sunday afternoon, the Grant County Sheriff's Office was notified of a pickup truck and trailer in the ditch on Highway 3581 near Gaze Mills Road. The trailer was blocking the eastbound lane of traffic. The driver, 49-year-old Jamie Walker of Elgin, Illinois, displayed signs of impairment. During the investigation, Walker became uncooperative, refused to follow commands, and displayed resistive behavior toward the deputies. A deputy activated his taser, and Walker was immediately incapacitated and placed in handcuffs. Walker was taken to the Grant Regional Health Center, where he was medically cleared before being transferred to the Grant County Jail. Walker was arrested and booked into the jail for operating while intoxicated, third offense, disorderly conduct, and resisting or obstructing an officer. The Mississippi River Bridge at Lansing moved one step closer to completion as construction crews worked to install the center span piece Friday, marking a major milestone for the $160 million project that will reconnect Wisconsin to Iowa. More than 50 active workers gathered to install the centerpiece of the bridge, drawing crowds of local residents who came to witness the historic moment. The Mississippi River Channel was closed from 6 a.m. to 6 p.m. to accommodate the installation. Construction crews will continue working on final touches over the weekend, followed by decking installation and concrete work for the deck and barrier rails. The Lansing Bridge is scheduled for full completion in 2027. Thursday afternoon, the Grant County Sheriff's Office was notified of a one-vehicle crash with possible injuries on Highway 61 near the intersection of County T and Marion Township. 26-year-old Moses Flores Godoy of Fenimore was on County T in heavy rain when his vehicle hydroplaned, causing it to cross the center of the roadway and enter the ditch. Godoy struck a tree and came to rest in a cornfield. Godoy was transported by Boscobel EMS to Gunderson Hospital in Boscobel for suspected minor injuries. As a result of the crash, he was cited for operating while suspended, failure to maintain control, and for operating without insurance. On Friday, Iowa Governor Kim Reynolds issued a disaster proclamation for 11 counties, including Dubuque, in response to continuing severe weather that started on June 5th. Governor Reynolds' proclamation allows state resources to be utilized to respond to and recover from the effects of these storms and activates the Iowa Individual Assistance Grant Program and the Disaster Case Advocacy Program for the affected counties. The proclamation is effective immediately and will remain in effect for 30 days unless terminated or extended. The Iowa Individual Assistance Grant Program provides grants up to $7,000 for households with incomes up to 200% of the federal poverty level for home or car repairs, replacement of personal property or food, and temporary housing expenses. The Disaster Case Advocacy Program assists clients to create a disaster recovery plan and provide guidance, advice, and referrals to obtain a service or resource. That's the latest local and regional news. Your tri-state weatherology forecast is coming up shortly. I'm Courtney Chaffee on 97.7 Country WGLR.
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5: Two. Wisconsin Radio Network Sports. Good morning, Ed. Tim Fisher. We'll start with Major League Baseball, where the Milwaukee Brewers shut out the Philadelphia Phillies 6-0 in their series opener at AmFam last night. Jacob Mizorowski was spectacular. A one-hit complete game shutout, striking out 15.
6: Miz, how do you describe this feeling?
7: Amazing. I mean, it's everything I've worked for. You know, all the support from my family up there. It's been the world, so it's been awesome.
5: Skipper Pat Murphy says the Miz keeps getting better every time he goes to the bump.
8: He's learning he learned something tonight, you know, and he'll continue to learn. He's that type of kid. He wants to

0: great, and for the right reasons, because he can, and he wants to keep becoming what he can become. And, you know, I think this is just a pure kid, really is beautiful kid.
1: Jake Bowers hit a three-run homer, his 13th of the season. William Contreras and Jackson Chirio also driving in runs for the crew. The Brewers snap a two-game losing slide. Play game two of their series hosting the Phillies tonight, 6:10 first pitch. Shane Drouin gets the start against Aaron Nola. It's a minor league baseball classic in the Midwest League. Beloit splits a doubleheader with Quad Cities, the Skycarp winning 8-7 before falling to the River Bandits 3-2. Those same two again tonight. Wisconsin splits their doubleheader with Great Lakes. The Timber Rattlers a 5-3 winner, while the Loons picked up a win 5-3 in game two. Those same two also this evening. Finally to football, where the Green Bay Packers finished up mandatory minicamp on Thursday. Packers rookies will be around next week for workouts. Veterans won't be back until training camp, which starts the last week of July. I'm Tim Fisher, Wisconsin Radio Network Sports.
2: 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Twins over the Cardinals 9-8. White Sox over the Dodgers 8-2. I'm Steve Prestigar.
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4: Here's your WGLR Tri-State Forecast. Slight chance of thunderstorms today. Otherwise, sunshine mixed with clouds at times. Daytime highs approaching 80. Partly cloudy skies again tonight. Chance of thunderstorms. Lows level off around 54. Daytime highs approaching 69. Tomorrow, mainly clear skies. Daytime highs approaching 73. Monday, under mainly clear skies. 75 Tuesday, chance for storms. Right now, 64. I'm staff meteorologist Paul Trombley.

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1: Good morning. 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This reminder, once again, due to the wet weather earlier this week, you cannot park at the College Farm. You have to go to Quick Trip in Belmont or Andrews Ag, formerly Scott Implement Building, on Mine Road between Platteville and Cuba City. 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So again, Quick Trip in Belmont or Andrews Ag, formerly the Scott Implement location at Platteville. Chuck Steiner is director of the Pioneer Farm. He's also assistant dean of the College of Business, Industry, Life Science, and Agriculture. And first off, Chuck, thanks for joining us here today, and it's going to be a beautiful day.
2: Beautiful morning. We're excited to have everybody out to UW-Platteville Pioneer Farm.
1: What are people going to see here today once they enjoy their breakfast? There's a lot of other activities.
2: Yes, besides the great breakfast this morning, they'll have the opportunity. We're going to have some of our case equipment from Richie's Implement in Cobb here that people have the opportunity to take a look at. We'll have a petting zoo and some educational areas for the kids. We'll also have our School of Agriculture and some of our research that we're doing here at the farm that will be able to show some of the soil water research and animal nutrition research.
1: And, of course, the reason people love to go to a dairy breakfast on the farm is they get to see cows, and what are they going to see?
2: Yeah, so our freestyle barn will be open. They'll have the opportunity to see our two Lely astronaut robots in operation. They'll be able to walk through the freestyle barn and see our dairy herd and our milking herd. We'll have some of our dairy calves and other things in the petting zoo that are available, too. They'll have the opportunity to see our parlor so they can kind of see our entire operation.
1: At first, when I heard about robots milking cows years ago, when that was being discussed, I mean, I admit I probably had a quizzical look on my face too. And until you see it done, it's just hard to imagine, isn't it?
2: Walking people through the first time of seeing a robot milk a cow is always interesting, just to see the questions. It's interesting to see that the cows will walk in and milk themselves, free flow into the barn, and they'll be standing in line to go through. So just watching the different steps that the robot goes through, the Lely robots collect over 100 data points every time that each cow walks in and is milked.
1: Chuck Steiner, once again, director of Pioneer Farm, assistant dean of the College of Business, Industry, Life Science, and Agriculture. And Chuck, thanks for your time.
2: Good morning and welcome to the farm.
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7: Here's your WGLR Tri-State Forecast. Slight chance of thunderstorms today. Otherwise, sunshine mixed with clouds at times. Daytime highs approaching 80. Partly cloudy skies again tonight. Chance of thunderstorms. Lows level off around 54. Daytime highs approaching 69 tomorrow. Mainly clear skies. Daytime highs approaching 73 Monday under mainly clear skies. 75 Tuesday. Chance for storms. Right now, 64. I'm Staff Meteorologist Paul Trombley

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2: Good Saturday morning from the University of Wisconsin Platteville Pioneer Farm. The farm is hosting the Lafayette County Dairy Breakfast, and that is underway. Again, we stress that because of all the rain earlier this week, there is no parking on the farm today. You have a couple of locations that you can get picked up by bus, and they'll drop you off at the farm and take you back to your car when you're done. That is Quick Trip at Belmont, and also Andrews Ag. That's the former Scott Implement building on Mine Road. Again, buses are already running, and they will take you to the farm, so you can still get out here and enjoy a great breakfast and also get a look at what's taking place here. I want to mention some of our sponsors, Niles Farm Tire Service, Garthwaite Homes, Moundview Dairy, also Fritz's Burner Service. We're going to talk with Tara Montgomery, Dr. Tara Montgomery, and she's director of the School of Ag. And Tara, first off, good morning. And well, it was a lot of people's decision, but thanks for opening the farm up today.
3: Yeah, absolutely. It's wonderful to have you here, and I'm so excited that everybody's going to be coming out this morning.
2: All right. Well, where are people going to find you at? Because, well, the kids are going to be in a building that you're sort of going to be in charge of, is that right?
3: Yeah, absolutely. We're going to be in the Ag Pavilion, where we'll have a petting zoo. We've got goats and calves and some sheep, and you'll be able to see our pigs over by the Swine Center. We've got lots going on this morning.
2: All right, and is it a student organization or just students in general that are helping out today?
3: So we've got students from all over the place. We've got students from UW-Platteville, and we've got students that have been roped into it from all over Lafayette and Grant County.
2: All right, want to mention, speaking of students, hard to believe you're already preparing for the next school year. What's coming up?
3: Yeah, absolutely. Starting next week already, we've got new student experience where new freshmen are going to be coming in and registering for classes. We've got a great group of students coming into the School of Agriculture from Iowa and Illinois and all over Wisconsin and even beyond that. We've got students who are coming in with lots of credits already, and some who are coming in that hadn't thought about college until probably just a little while ago.
2: All right. Well, if people want to find out more about the college farm or the School of Agriculture, where can they go?
3: So we put a lot of stuff out on Facebook. We've got Pioneer Farms got its own Facebook page. School of Agriculture does. But then also at the uwplatte.edu website, we've got a lot of information on there as well.
2: All right. Well, I know they put us today close to Vesperman Farms ice cream. I don't know if that's a good or bad thing, right?
3: Ice cream's always a good thing, for sure. We are happy to have them there. They're great alumni and great partners with a lot of things that we do.
2: All right. And tell us where, again, we're located in front of what building? I'm located in front of what building for the radio station?
3: We are here in front of the Ag Pavilion, and we'd love to have you come and check out all the things that are in the Ag Pavilion. It's going to be a beautiful day today, so we don't have to worry about rain too much, so everybody can come and go and wander around the farm as they want to.
2: All right. Broadcasting from UW-Platteville Pioneer Farm, I'm Bob Mittendorf on WGLR.
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9: Here's your WGLR Tri-State Forecast. Slight chance of thunderstorms today. Otherwise, sunshine mixed with clouds at times. Daytime highs approaching 80. Partly cloudy skies again tonight. Chance of thunderstorms. Lows level off around 54. Daytime highs approaching 69. Tomorrow, mainly clear skies. Daytime highs approaching 73. Monday, under mainly clear skies. 75 Tuesday, chance for storms. Right now, 64. I'm staff meteorologist Paul Trombley. 97.

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1: The 1400 block of Highway 23 in Willow Springs for a one-vehicle rollover. 77-year-old Lawrence Wettig of rural Darlington was driving on Highway 23 when he entered the ditch and struck an embankment, causing the vehicle to roll and eject him. Wettig was transported to Lafayette County Hospital, then transported by MedFlight to UW Hospital in Madison for treatment of life-threatening injuries. Wettig died at the hospital. The crash remains under investigation, and this is Lafayette County's third fatal motor vehicle crash of 2026. Four townships in Wisconsin have passed ordinances that effectively serve as two-year data center moratoriums. Waterloo, Bloomington, B-Town, and Cassville Township all passed similarly worded moratoriums. The ordinances, for a period of 2 years, prohibit changing the zoning use of all real estate and structures in the townships, as well as the erection of buildings in the townships which would alter an existing zoning use. The town boards may grant exceptions to these ordinances, but not to a large-scale data center per the ordinances. Per state statute, the town board cannot renew the two-year ordinance, but can adopt a comprehensive zoning plan, which can contain elements regulating data centers. Alternatively, the board could not let the moratorium expire. Sunday afternoon, the Grant County Sheriff's Office was notified of a pickup truck and trailer in the ditch on Highway 3581 near Gaze Mills Road. The trailer was blocking the eastbound lane of traffic. The driver, 49-year-old Jamie Walker of Elgin, Illinois, displayed signs of impairment. During the investigation, Walker became uncooperative, refused to follow commands, and displayed resistive behavior toward the deputies. A deputy activated his taser, and Walker was immediately incapacitated and placed in handcuffs. Walker was taken to the Grant Regional Health Center, where he was medically cleared before being transferred to the Grant County Jail. Walker was arrested and booked into the jail for operating while intoxicated, third offense, disorderly conduct, and resisting or obstructing an officer. The Mississippi River Bridge at Lansing moved one step closer to completion as construction crews worked to install the center span piece Friday, marking a major milestone for the $160 million project that will reconnect Wisconsin to Iowa. More than 50 active workers gathered to install the centerpiece of the bridge, drawing crowds of local residents who came to witness the historic moment. The Mississippi River Channel was closed from 6 a.m. to 6 p.m. to accommodate the installation. Construction crews will continue working on final touches over the weekend, followed by decking installation and concrete work for the deck and barrier rails. The Lansing Bridge is scheduled for full completion in 2027. Thursday afternoon, the Grant County Sheriff's Office was notified of a one-vehicle crash with possible injuries on Highway 61 near the intersection of County T and Marion Township. 26-year-old Moses Flores Godoy of Fenimore was on County T in heavy rain when his vehicle hydroplaned, causing it to cross the center of the roadway and enter the ditch. Godoy struck a tree and came to rest in a cornfield. Godoy was transported by Boscobel EMS to Gunderson Hospital in Boscobel for suspected minor injuries. As a result of the crash, he was cited for operating while suspended, failure to maintain control, and for operating without insurance. On Friday, Iowa Governor Kim Reynolds issued a disaster proclamation for 11 counties, including Dubuque, in response to continuing severe weather that started on June 5th. Governor Reynolds' proclamation allows state resources to be utilized to respond to and recover from the effects of these storms and activates the Iowa Individual Assistance Grant Program and the Disaster Case Advocacy Program for the affected counties. The proclamation is effective immediately and will remain in effect for 30 days unless terminated or extended. The Iowa Individual Assistance Grant Program provides grants up to $7,000 for households with incomes up to 200% of the federal poverty level for home or car repairs, replacement of personal property or food, and temporary housing expenses. The Disaster Case Advocacy Program assists clients to create a disaster recovery plan and provide guidance, advice, and referrals to obtain a service or resource. That's the latest local and regional news. Your tri-state weatherology forecast is coming up shortly. I'm Courtney Chaffee on 97.7 Country WGLR. In area obituaries, 73-year-old Tom Stephen Heiser of Platteville passed away May 30th. Memorial services celebrating Tom's life will be at 11:30 a.m. today at the Melby Funeral Home and Crematory in Platteville. Visitation will be from 9:30 a.m. until the time of the service at the funeral home. Burial will be in Greenwood Cemetery in Platteville at a later date. Memorials may be made to the Tom S. Heiser Memorial Fund to help the local community.

0: for 73-year-old Tom Stephen Heiser of Platteville. That's the obituary report. 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
4: Wisconsin Radio Network Sports. Good morning, I'm Tim Fisher. We'll start with Major League Baseball, where the Milwaukee Brewers shut out the Philadelphia Phillies 6-0 in their series opener at AmFam last night. Jacob Mizorowski was spectacular. A one-hit complete game shutout, striking out 15.
5: Miz, how do you describe this feeling?
6: Amazing. I mean, it's everything I've worked for. You know, all the support from my family up there. It's been the world, so it's been awesome.
4: Skipper Pat Murphy says the Miz keeps getting better every time he goes to the bump.
7: He's learning he learned something tonight, you know, and he'll continue to learn. He's that type of kid. He wants to be great, and for the right reasons, because he can. And he wants to keep becoming what he can become. And, you know, I think this is just a pure kid, really is beautiful kid.
4: Jake Bowers hit a three-run homer, his 13th of the season. William Contreras and Jackson Chirio also driving in runs for the crew. The Brewers snap a two-game losing slide. Play game two of their series hosting the Phillies tonight, 6:10 first pitch. Shane Drouin gets the start against Aaron Nola. It's a minor league baseball classic in the Midwest League. Beloit splits a doubleheader with Quad Cities, the Skycarp winning 8-7 before falling to the River Bandits 3-2. Those same two again tonight. Wisconsin splits their doubleheader with Great Lakes. The Timber Rattlers a 5-3 winner, while the Loons picked up a win 5-3 in game two. Those same two also this evening. Finally to football, where the Green Bay Packers finished up mandatory minicamp on Thursday. Packers rookies will be around next week for workouts. Veterans won't be back until training camp, which starts the last week of July. I'm Tim Fisher, Wisconsin Radio Network Sports.
8: 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I'm Steve Prestigard.
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10: Here's your WGLR Tri-State Forecast. Slight chance of thunderstorms today. Otherwise, sunshine mixed with clouds at times. Daytime highs approaching 80. Partly cloudy skies again tonight. Chance of thunderstorms. Lows level off around 54. Daytime highs approaching 69 tomorrow. Mainly clear skies. Daytime highs approaching 73 Monday under mainly clear skies. 75 Tuesday. Chance for storms. Right now, 65. I'm Staff Meteorologist Paul Trombley

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1: Good morning. This report from the Lafayette County Dairy Breakfast on the UW-Platteville Pioneer Farm is being brought to you by the Lafayette County Dairy Promoters, Exit Professional Resource Management, also brought to you in part by Niles Farm Tire, and also brought to you in part by Mount View Dairy. Well, you can hear the fun in the background. Not only do you get a great meal, but the Wundos are performing, and they are not too far away from where we are sitting. And I want to mention that the breakfast is serving up until 10:30 this morning. And again, we're stressing, you're probably tired of hearing of it, but there's no parking on the farm due to the wet weather earlier this week. You can park at Quick Trip in Belmont and then the new Andrews Ag Building, formerly Scott Implement on Mine Road, and buses, shuttle buses, are already running. Well, joining us is the Chancellor, Tammy Ivetovich. And Chancellor, good morning, and thanks for coming out. And have you had breakfast yet?
2: I have not had breakfast yet, but I certainly will do that. Beautiful day on Pioneer Farm. I hope everybody can come out, check out everything we've got going on. We have a 430-acre farm out here, and it's a gem, and it makes us unique and gives us that identity. But come check out the robotic milkers. We've got about 250 head of Holstein in our herd, so if you want to come check out their milkers, we've got a beef farm as well, so we've got a few Angus cattle as well, and people can see that, and then we've got about 60 sows up in our swine center, so come see what we've got going on. Lots of technology, lots of research going on here. Ag is changing, and we're trying to keep up with the times.
1: All right, and if I remember right, you grew up in rural Nebraska, right?
2: I did. I grew up right on the edge of the sand hills, but in the middle of Nebraska. We had a farm out there, and we were mainly beef cattle, a few sows, some corn, alfalfa, sometimes wheat. We did it all, but so I'm a farm girl. I like being out at the farm.
1: All right. So, but what about the economic impact that UW-Platteville has on this area?
2: Mm-hmm. We recently commissioned an economic impact study, and I knew that we had an impact, but even I was a bit surprised by some of the numbers. When you just look at UW-Platteville, our operations and our students, we have an impact of about $300 million on this region just for us being here. And then when you look at our alumni who are living and working and playing in the region, that brings another over $600 million into the local economy when you look at the tri-state region. So when you think about the investment in higher education, for every dollar that's invested in UW-Platteville, that brings back about $2.19 to the local economy. So, you know, would you bet on 119% investment? So we're part of the ecology, the ecosystem of an economic impact, and I think it's an important one, and I hope people will understand how important we are in that.
1: Yes, continued education, very important, and if you have a UW-Platteville degree, that really makes a difference in future earnings, doesn't it?
2: Right, it does. So we say that when our students, upon graduation, the median starting salary for our graduates is about $70,000. But what that means in the long term is our alumni are making close to $100,000. That is their annual salary. And that's double what you could make if you didn't go to college. So we talk about how a college degree can have an impact on a student and their family for years to come.
1: The Chancellor, Tammy Ivetovich, joining us this morning from the Lafayette County Dairy Breakfast. And Chancellor, have a great day, and thanks for stopping by.
2: Thank you. We appreciate you being here. Everybody come on out. It's going to be fun.
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14: Here's your WGLR Tri-State Forecast. Slight chance of thunderstorms today. Otherwise, sunshine mixed with clouds at times. Daytime highs approaching 80. Partly cloudy skies again tonight. Chance of thunderstorms. Lows level off around 54. Daytime highs approaching 69. Tomorrow, mainly clear skies. Daytime highs approaching 73. Monday, under mainly clear skies. 75 Tuesday, chance for storms. Currently 68. I'm staff meteorologist Paul Trombley.
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16: Beautiful day at Goodman Diamond. It is Championship Saturday. And we bring you a doubleheader on two different Queen Bee radio stations. First up, the Division 5 State Championship girls softball game. The Belmont Braves taking on Almond Bancroft's Eagles. A rematch of last year's state championship game in which the Belmont Braves were victorious. So the Braves looking to go back-to-back. And speaking of back-to-back, right after this game, my good friend John Satterlee will be taking the reins over on our sister station, Super Hits 106, for a approximately 10:30 first pitch as the Mineral Point Pointers get set to take on Johnson. Is it Creek or Crick? That's always the big mystery.
17: It absolutely is. If you go by the public address announcer over at Madison College, they were saying Crick. If you talk to anybody from Johnson Creek, it's Johnson Creek. Talking with my friend Gary on W7, it's only if you are from Johnson Creek, you say it. If you're an outsider, you say Creek. So I guess it's either one. So you can go. You can be six of one, half dozen of another. You'll be right, but you'll also be wrong.
16: Well, no matter how you pronounce it, we're hoping for two Southwest Wisconsin victories. Mm-hmm. We're a bit of homers today because, of course, we're pulling for Belmont and Mineral Point. Mm-hmm. But we're also pulling for great games. And what a beautiful day here at Goodman Diamond, John.
17: This is a perfect day. Not a cloud in the sky right now. There were a few showers earlier just to the north of Madison. They're calling for showers and thunderstorms later on this afternoon. But maybe unlike Thursday, we'll be able to get all of our games in for Belmont and for Mineral Point before there becomes any other hiccups for the WIAA. And before we go any further, Rob, I want to commend the WIAA, Todd Clark, Communications Director.
16: Absolutely.
17: You know, for everything they've been able to pull off with the horrible weather.
16: Yes.
17: You know, they pull off great tournaments. They get a lot of scrutiny. Mm-hmm. But when you get right down to it, you don't see a packed house for state championships unless people love it, and they do a fantastic job to be able to get the field ready, the teams organized, broadcasters organized, and then we bring the organized chaos.
16: Yes, we do. And speaking of that, coming up on our Raleigh Cheese pregame show, we're going to visit with the head coach of the Belmont Braves as they look to go back-to-back and win their fourth state championship overall. They've had 9 state appearances, 6 championship game appearances. An impressive, impressive run for Coach Jeff Hodgson, who was honored last night, John.
17: I was just about to say that one of the winningest coaches of all time, a Blackhawk graduate as well, so he's from Lafayette County, representing Lafayette County with the Belmont Braves. Also figure representing UW-Platteville as well. So the local ties run deep, plus family as well that we have with both Division 5 and Division 4. So, yes, today looks to be a celebration, hopefully wrapped in gold.
16: Yes, absolutely. And Grandma Buckup is here. She just came over and chatted with me. She's the grandmother of the two players you're talking about. We've got first cousins, Addison McNett for the Belmont Braves, who is a senior shortstop, and, of course, the pitcher, Tinley Buckup, for Mineral Point, who is, I believe, a sophomore. They are first cousins, and Grandma Buckup in the stands to watch maybe history, right? Have we ever had first cousins win back-to-back state championships?
17: I highly doubt it. I highly doubt it. I'm not saying it hasn't happened, but the odds of that in two different teams at the same exact time are very rare. But that's what we like to do with Queen Bee Radio. We like to be a part of things that never happened before. History will be made. History will be spoken about. And, Rob, you have the call of it.
16: All right. Well, we'll be back with more of our Raleigh Cheese pregame show. Jeff Hodgson with Belmont joins us next, live from Goodman Diamond here on 97.7 Country.
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19: Welcome back to the Raleigh Cheese pregame show. Rob Spangler joined by the head coach for the Belmont Braves, Coach Jeff Hodgson, as they get set to take on, well, a familiar foe, at least at this stage, the state championship game in Division 5, Almond Bancroft. And first of all, Coach, good morning, and thank you for joining us.
20: Thank you for broadcasting, and thank you for having me for a minute here.
19: Absolutely. Well, we're going to talk about this matchup in just a moment. Of course, a rematch of last year's championship game. But before we do that, we have to rewind a little bit and look at the sensational semifinal outing your team put up on Thursday at Goodman Diamond. Carson Raymaker, your junior pitcher, went out, struck out 15 batters, allowed just one hit in the complete game victory, which the 15 strikeouts tied a Division V single-game record from a Wisconsin Rapids Assumption pitcher back in 2022. And then you had not one but two batters, Jeff, go 4-for-4 at the plate, including Emily Ryder and Lexi Rickers. And talk about that performance overall. Pretty impressive.
20: It was very impressive, but you know, their pitcher, and I don't mean this the wrong way, but she threw so slow that we really struggled. And I kind of watched a little video of it, and they were really given, I don't know what it is, but if you throw slower, they seem to give you a little wider plate to work with. And we were struggling early to, like, get something going. But then Emily Ryder came up and hit, and, you know, Lexi had a great day, and of course we didn't need as many runs as we got because Carson was really good in the circle. But it was a fun day. It's always good to score a lot of runs at Goodman. It's a fun place to score a lot of runs, and we did.
19: Absolutely. And today you're looking to do much of the same, but realistically, you know, this opponent is going to be substantially tougher. No disrespect to Athens, but this Almond Bancroft team, a team that you faced last year in the state title game. Talk about the rematch this time around and what you expect to see from them.
20: Well, I think they have a top four. They're top four in the lineup. Their center fielder, and then I think it's their shortstop, and then I think it's their pitcher, and then it's their catcher. You know, there's four really good sticks. Their pitcher, she reminds me a lot of the Fenimore player, Kayana Furr. She's going to hit the heck out of the ball. We're going to try to avoid her. She's got some sticks around her, but we're going to try to hopefully not get in a situation where we have to pitch to her. And her swing matters against the game. But, you know, I feel like this is going to be a different type game. This is going to be like a Barnabelle-type game where we're going to punch them, they're going to punch us, and we're going to have to keep punching back and see who, when the dust settles, victoria.
19: Jeff Hodgson, head coach for the Belmont Braves. Coach, I talked earlier about that dominant pitching performance from Carson Raymaker on the mound on Thursday. The 15 strikeouts, just one hit given up. Pretty impressive. But you almost get the feeling she's going to have to pitch at least that good to give you guys a chance against Almond Bancroft. Again, as you said, because of their tough batting order and how good of hitters they are. You know, what do you expect out of Carson, and what kind of game do you think she's going to have today?
20: I just think she needs to have a solid game. I think somebody told Athens that she's going to walk some players, and so they were doing a lot of taking, and I don't know if that's necessarily a recipe for success. They were taken till the first strike, and if she's only got to get two strikes on you competing-wise, I think you're in a tough place. And I hope Allman Bancroft gets the same scout report on her, that maybe they should watch some pitches, because, yeah, she'll throw some balls out of the zone, but when we get ahead, she's awful hard to hit.
19: Coach, before we wrap up, a couple more questions. This, of course, if you guys are victorious today, would be your fourth state championship, ninth time getting to the state tournament, an impressive resume. But, Coach, what would winning back-to-back state championships mean for you and your program?
20: One other time in my career, I think it was 2002-03, we went champion, runner-up. So to get back there on consecutive years is really special. But every year is different, and I still enjoy them as much as the first one. So I really don't think too much about, like, the overall thing. I mean, you know, the sad thing is, Rob, we are in two state runner-ups, and we never talk about them. It's just the three state championships. And that's not you. That's me. That's everybody. And we've been in this game five times. Today I'll make the sixth time, and it's pretty special for a small school to be in the championship game six times.
19: Absolutely. One more question before we wrap up with Jeff Hodgson. Coach, what are the keys to the game for you to come out of here with back-to-back state titles today?
20: We got to just minimize damage. They're going to get hits. We need to, you know, pitch well. We need to react when they punch us. We need to not get down about it. But we've been through this in our conference. I think Barneville is every bit as good as Allman Bancroft. I think Monticello and New Glarus is every bit as good. I think Fenimore's is good. And these are all teams that we got by. And I think it's going to take an effort like that, but it's not going to take anything that we haven't done before. And so when you just got to play a game that you've played before, I think that puts you in a really good spot. I think our competition at home has really made us where we're ready for this moment.
19: Well, we look forward to a great game and hoping for another state championship title to add to that trophy case there in Belmont. Coach Jeff Hodgson, thank you so much for your time. We appreciate it, and hopefully we can catch up with maybe you and some of the players on the postgame show.
20: We'd really enjoy that. Good luck to Mineral Point after us.
19: Absolutely. We'll be calling that one as well. My good friend John Satterley will have the call on that game. Well, that'll wrap it up for our Raleigh Cheese pregame show. We'll have first pitch right around the corner here on 97.7 Country WGLR.
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16: 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And for Almond Bancroft, they're wearing their whites today. Thursday, they were in their all-black unis, but they have all white, white pants, white tops, green socks, and green pinstripes. They also have, and this is the Kelly green color, so kind of a brighter green. And they have green numbers and letters with a black outline. Sharp look for the Belmont Braves. All black, back in black again. Black pants, black jerseys, black socks, orange pinstriping, and the orange numbers and lettering. Those are our colors of the game. 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Well, we will take another timeout, and first pitch right around the corner. Starting lineups, those are right around the corner as well. D5 State Championship Softball, Belmont versus Almond Bancroft, coming up next here on 97.7 Country WGLR FM, Lancaster, Dubuque, Galena, streaming online at WGLR.com and on our mobile app. And you can do a StatCast stream on our Queen Bee Radio Sports YouTube channel, thanks to Tyler Dictanis. All of that coming up next here on WGLR.
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16: Live from Goodman Diamond in Madison, a glorious day for Championship Saturday. The Belmont Braves getting set to kick things off against the Almond Bancroft Eagles. And then right after this game, we'll be covering the Division IV state championship, also featuring a Southwest Wisconsin team, the Mineral Point Pointers, as they get set to take on Johnson Creek. I'm not from there, so.
17: Neither am I.
16: I'll go Johnson Creek.
17: I will go Johnson Creek as well.
16: I mean, it looks like Creek.
17: So it does.
16: That's what I'm going with.
17: The spelling C-R-E-E-K, not I-C-K.
16: So, John, we've got a few minutes before first pitch, and we'll get to starting lineups in a moment. But when you look at this Almond Bancroft team, this is a team Belmont faced last year,
17: right,
16: in the D5 state championship. Belmont was victorious in that game. They are a tough out this year, though. Just one loss their entire season. That one came to a team you got to see a couple nights ago, Marathon, who was Mineral Point's opponent in D4. A tight game, but Mineral Point, of course, victorious in that one. And that's the only team Almond Bancroft has lost to this year. So I know Coach Hodgson, a lot of respect for this team. He knows this is going to be, as he said, kind of they're going to be punching each other in the face. This is going to be a heavyweight bout, if you will.
17: Absolutely. When you come into a state championship game, you don't accidentally get here. You have four players for Almond Bancroft that are batting over 400, including Maya Dernbach, who's batting 531, which is absolutely impressive no matter what level you look at. But Belmont matches that as well when you have five players batting over 400. So you're matching fire versus fire. But one thing I think is going to be very interesting this time around is that you have two teams that have faced each other at the exact same level at the state championship game. It reminds me a little bit of Barneveld versus Assumption for girls basketball when they faced each other four times in a row.
16: Yeah.
17: You had Barneveld lost the first one, won the second, then lost the fourth one. So the middle two went to one team, the outside ones went to the other team. Will Almond Bancroft have that chip on their shoulders so hard to be able to get over the Belmont Braves? Or will the Braves look at this saying, we've beaten them before, as you heard Coach Hodgson talk about just a few moments ago, being able to say they compare to Barneville, they compare to Fenimore, they compare to other teams that they've already faced, they don't have to change anything, that they look at this as just another step on the way to having a gold ball back in Belmont.
16: Well, and pitching is so key, as you know, John, absolutely, in the game of softball. And Carson Raymaker has been on an absolute heater this postseason. A historic performance in the state semifinal. And I know people will look at Athens and say, yeah, they were barely above 500. They weren't that great. They got to state, John.
17: Yes.
16: And 15 strikeouts and one hit given up it's a historic performance. It ties a record for the most strikeouts in a state championship or a state tournament game. And I think Belmont is going to need another great performance from Carson Raymaker. Doesn't mean a one-hitter, but I think she's going to have to be on her game today for them to be victorious.
17: Absolutely. To me, the key to the game is going to be fielding. Who is going to be the one team that's going to make that slip off, that hesitation throwing to first base on a bunt? Who's going to have that hesitation when there's a play over third base trying to take an extra base and trying to push the extra? The team that pushes the hardest to force the other team to make that mistake will be the one victorious this afternoon, because it's not going to be a blowout by either ways.
16: All right, we're going to pause momentarily for our national anthem, and we'll be back with the Fuller's Milker Center starting lineup coming up next here on 97.7 Country, WGLR.
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0: Wow, what an amazing national anthem performance. John, we had a solo performance in the state semifinal, a Belmont young lady by the name of Kenzie Clayton, and now we've got two of the Belmont players stepping up and doing a duet national anthem. Beautiful job.
1: Claire Ryder, Alexis Simmons, they absolutely just knocked it out of the ballpark. Right there, the win goes to Belmont. They've already got the 1-0 lead, actually a 2-0 lead with the national

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1: Then third baseman number 3, Tia Dernbach. Batting ninth, number 7, Emily Petrick, the right fielder. The defensive alignment for the Belmont Braves on the mound or in the circle. It is number 9, Carson Raymaker, a junior for Belmont, behind home plate. Another junior, number 4, Lexi Rickers, who went 4-for-4 at the plate in the state semifinal. Over at first base, senior, number 22, Claire Rundy. At second base, number 14, Jalen Leitzinger, a junior. At third, it's number 21, Emily Ryder. She's a junior. And the shortstop, senior, number 3, Addie McNett. In the outfield, from left to right, left fielder, number 8, Zoe Wadig. Center fielder, number 5, Brittany Taylor. And right fielder, number 10, Alexis Burbach. That's the defensive alignment for the Belmont Braves. Those are your starting lineups. 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Tyler Dictanis, he kind of came up with that on the fly in our first state semifinal game back on Thursday, picking up in the third inning. And, wow, so cool to have the game on YouTube and kind of be able to track the stats as the game's going on as well. So multiple ways to consume today's broadcast.
2: Especially when you want to know what's going on with a shoebox scoreboard, you're able to see what's going on in real time. When we like to tell you what's going on, when you have Sophia Chapa, Safer Almond Bancroft, being 3-for-4, you can already see, oh, these players have been doing great for, say, Almond Bancroft, coming up in the order and anticipating what we're going to be seeing. You can join in that anticipation along with your call, Rob. We'll be able to see what's going on statistically. Thank you to the Shoebox Scoreboard.
1: And we'll be doing that not only here with the D5 state championship game, but also right after this with the D4 state championship game with Mineral Point and Johnson Creek. You'll be calling that one. I'll be joining you, throwing in a little bit of color commentary and reading sponsors, of course.
2: Right.
1: I tell you what, it's a beautiful day for softball, and what a thrill for not only these teams but us as broadcasters to call games from Goodman Diamond. I will tell you, this is probably my favorite sporting event to cover of all of them, and I love high school football, but there's nothing like being here at Goodman Diamond. You're right behind home plate. The vantage point is fantastic. It's just a beautiful facility, and again, a thrill for us broadcasters, just I think almost as much as the players and coaches. Not quite as much, but almost.
2: One other observation I want to bring to you, Rob, here to wrap up our Raleigh Cheese pregame show, is if you look at Almond Bancroft here today, they have roughly, I would say, about 60% of the seats filled up down the first base line. You go down the third baseline, all you see is a sea of orange and black. Everybody has
1: well,
2: a seat, except I was just going to get
1: few.
2: There. You have the Mineral Point Pointers section on the last two rungs of the sections all the way down the third baseline. There is not a seat left on the left field side.
1: My only fear, John, is that when Mineral Point shows up, not going to have a place to sit.
2: What are you talking about? They already started down the right field line now, too, at the very end for Mineral Point. So, again, Southwest Wisconsin, the 151 corridor is being represented in Madison at Goodman Diamond.
1: Yeah, no doubt. Carson Raymaker in the circle. She is warming up. The Braves have taken the field, and we are moments away from the first pitch in this Division 5 state championship game here on 97.7 Country.
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1: Belmont dominated in that semifinal 10-2 over Athens.

0: So again, a great performance from Carson Raymaker, but obviously they hit the ball well. A little bit tougher for Almond Bancroft. They won 11-6 over Blair Taylor. So, you know, a tougher opponent probably.
1: Absolutely. You could say that, but you still don't accidentally get to a state semifinal. Keep in mind, six runs were given up by Almond Bancroft. Their pitcher, Lexi Carlton, can be hit. Let's see if the Braves will take advantage of that.
0: All right, leading off, it's Maya Dernbach, the center fielder. She is a tall drink of water. Steps in on the left side of the plate.
1: She is 5'10".
0: Yeah, all of 5'10". Those cleats on, almost 6 foot looking. Here's the first pitch. Popped straight up in the air. Should be an easy out. And it is. It's caught by shortstop Addison McNett, and there is one away.
1: 8:11 a.m. for your first pitch at 70 degrees at Goodman Diamond. 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
0: Just underway, top of the first, Aaliyah Newby, the shortstop now batting. First pitch to her, swung on and fouled off. See if the fans are awake. Oh, they're not awake yet.
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0: A man is retreating up the stairs as we speak as he missed the catch, going to the cone of shame. 0-1 count, this one. Grounder, hot box to third. Throw by Ryder in time, and there is the out. Good defense so far by the Braves. Two away here in the top of the first. It's scoreless.
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0: Oh, looks like we had a ball onto the field or something.
1: I think the fence was open down the right field line.
0: Oh, the fence. You got to keep your barn door closed, John.
1: No. No.
0: Next batter. Is Raya Caballo. She is the center fielder, and she swings and drives one to right field. That's a well-hit ball, and that'll be a single for Raya Caballo, the left fielder. That was well-hit.
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0: That'll bring up Sophia Chapa, a sophomore. She's the catcher for Almond Bancroft. For the runner at first and two outs, top of the first inning, scoreless game. Carson Raymaker on the mound for the Braves, or in the circle for the Braves. And the pitch just missed outside corner. Ball one.
1: Chapa was 3-for-4 on Thursday. She had 4 runs driven in.
0: 4.13 batting average for Chapa. 27 RBIs on the year. This pitch is upstairs, and it's 2 balls and no strikes to Chapa.
1: 1906 Cocktail and Wine Bar in Platteville, Pilling Electric Service and PE Pump Service in Montford, and Edward Jones Reeves Wealth Management in Platteville.
0: Chapa steps back in. Raymaker's pitch. Well hit, straight away center field. Brittany Taylor not going to get there, over her head. And will they wave a runner home? Yes, they do, and they will score. It's an RBI double by Chapa just over the head of center fielder Brittany Taylor.
1: That was a beautiful hit toward right center field, and it went over the head of Taylor. Nothing she could do about it, and the speed of Zabalo was able to get her home.
0: She got to where the ball was with her legs, but it was just over her head. So that'll bring up Oakley Amernick, and the first pitch on Amernick is high for ball one.
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0: Almond Bancroft leading 1-0 here in the top of the first. That pitch is upstairs. It's 2-0 on Amernick.
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0: Raymaker's pitch again upstairs, 3-0. Amernick, another tall drink of water for the Eagles.
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0: That's a called strike. Belt high fastball by Carson Raymaker. 3 balls, 1 strike on Amernick. Runner at second. 2 outs. It's 1-0 Almond Bancroft leading Belmont here in the top of the first inning. Another called strike. Raymaker going right at her. We have a full count.
1: The designated player, Lacey Bradley, is in the on-deck circle and would be next if Omernick can find a way on.
0: Back-to-back hits so far for Almond Bancroft here in the first. This one's going to miss high and tight. It's ball four and a walk given up. First walk of the day. Runners now at first and second with two outs, and that'll bring up Lacey Bradley.
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0: Bradley, 306 hitter. First pitch, just off the outside corner.
1: Went out of the riverbank.
0: 1-0 on Bradley. This one fouled over the screen, hits the top of the press box, and then rolls back down. One ball, one strike.
1: West End Salvage of Lancaster. See Junkyard Joe Krantz of the West End Salvage team for recycling as well as construction and demolition waste, too. That's West End Salvage, Lancaster.
0: 1-1 on Bradley. Runners at first and second, two outs. Belmont tried to get out of the inning. Swing and a miss. It's 1-2 now on Bradley.
1: Iverson Construction of Keeler, Veterinary Associates of Hazel Green and Galena, Lyle Financial Group in Platteville, and Haberlin Heating and Cooling of Cuba City.
0: One ball, two strikes, Raymaker's pitch. Swing and a miss. Strike three, and that is a Dewey's Tire Repair K. And that ends the threat. One run scored, two hits given up, also a walk. And two left on board, no errors. We head to the bottom of the first. 1-0, Almond Bancroft leading Belmont. The Braves bat after this on 97.7 Country WGLR.
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0: D5 State Championship softball. Belmont trailing Almond Bancroft after half an inning. 1-0. Almond Bancroft got two hits that inning. A single by Raya Caballo, the left fielder, and then an RBI double. Well-hit ball by Sophia Chapa, the catcher. A walk given up as well, but Belmont able to get out of the threat with a strikeout on Lacey Bradley, the first Dewey's Tire Repair K of the day, hopefully the first of many. Thank you to Dewey's Tire Repair sponsoring our strikeouts. The best place, John,
1: to take a leak.
0: You got it.
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0: Yeah, that'll be coming up on our post game. Hopefully we'll have some players and Coach Hodgson join us.
1: Looks like a little more of a, I want to say delay, but more television pacing it feels like for today.
0: Very much so. Very much so. You can tell it's Championship Saturday, can't you? We've got time to talk.
1: What's that?
0: 1-0, Almond Bancroft leads. Belmont now leading off here in the bottom of the first, and leading things off, it'll be shortstop number 3, Addie McNett. She'll be going against Lexi Carlton in the circle. And the first pitch, chopper up the middle, fielded by the shortstop, and she throws across in time. That is Aaliyah Newby, and there's one away here in the bottom of the first. That'll bring up Emily Ryder, who has just been ripping the cover off the ball in the postseason for Belmont. Ryder batting .472 on the year, 29 RBIs, and has especially been hot here in the postseason.
1: Yeah, well, she was 4-for-4 on Thursday.
0: Carlton's pitch, called strike. Carson Raymaker in the on-deck circle.
1: The beautiful thing about Belmont is anybody can drive in runs and anybody can swing the bat and get everybody on base.
0: 0-1 here on Ryder, the pitch. Chopper. This one a slow roller. Third baseman fields and fires. That's Tia Dernbach. And there's two quick ground outs. That'll bring up Carson Raymaker.
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0: Just saw something interesting. So Emily Ryder, as she was walking off, had a little conversation with Carson Raymaker, who's in there now. First pitch is a called strike on the outside corner. Sharing some intel. Must have seen something.
1: Maybe tipping a pitch or maybe a little hitch in the giddy-up that she was just letting her know.
0: Yeah. 0-1 count here on Raymaker. Pitch. Whoa, way high. One ball, one strike on Raymaker. There's two outs, nobody on. Bottom of the first, it's 1-0, Almond Bancroft.
1: There's always something you notice when you're in the batter's box that you don't notice when you're in the on-deck circle.
0: Pitch here. Just misses outside.
1: Ooh.
0: 2-1.
1: That had to be just a bit low because it looked like it caught the river on the outside portion of the plate.
0: Yeah, I saw one of those from Raymaker, though, in the top of the first. They're calling that outside fairly tight, and that one misses as well, and it's 3-1. And Thursday's home plate ump was calling it a little more liberally.
1: Right.
0: This ump is calling it a little bit tighter, so you got to be right over that plate almost. 3-1 count on Raymaker. Pitch here, holds off, it's high for ball 4. Carson Raymaker, the first base runner of the day for Belmont. That'll bring up Claire Rundy, the first baseman. Actually, that will bring up Lexi Rickers. The catcher.
4: Lexi Rickers.
0: She'll be batting now for the Braves. A little bit change in the lineup. Rickers had been batting in the sixth slot, so she moves up to cleanup.
1: You have Claire Rundy will be in the on-deck circle.
0: First pitch is a called strike on Rickers. Rickers has been also hitting the ball very well, seeing it well, and she was also 4-for-4 Thursday.
1: Maybe Haji saw something that he wanted to just make that little tweak to the lineup.
0: That pitch misses outside again. One ball, one strike on Rickers. Lexi Carlton on the mound, in the circle for Almond Bancroft. Eagles fans not liking the strike zone at the moment. This one swung on. It's going to be hit out of play. Foul over the dugout of Almond Bancroft into the fan section.
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0: One and two. This one hit well to left field. It's gone! A two-run blast by Lexi Rickers. And Belmont is off and running with a 2-1 lead in the bottom of the first.
1: Hodges home run hitters. Lexi Rickers clears it over the 218 mark in left field to give the Belmont Braves a 2-1 lead. That was a bomb.
0: You know, I think Coach Hodgson knows what he's doing when it comes to coaching, moving Lexi up to that cleanup spot. John, call me crazy, but it looked like a good idea.
1: You know, sometimes that little H-O-F next to your name might actually mean something, meaning Hall of Fame.
0: Yep, Hodge might know a thing or two about softball.
1: And that just shifted momentum yet here at Goodman Diamond.
0: Belmont leads it 2-1 now with two outs, and that'll bring up Claire Rundy, first baseman for the Braves. And first pitch is a called strike on Lundy.
1: I did a pregame show. I'm being pointed at right now by my buddy Gary. He said, I said, my pick to click was Rickers, and he's pointing at me saying, you called that.
0: This one misses outside. One ball, one strike on Rundy. Rundy batting 424. I mean, certainly no slouch. Just being moved down one slot in the batting order, batting fifth now. Pitch here. This one popped up. Should be playable. Shortstop underneath it makes the catch. That is Newby, and that is the final out here in the first. But Belmont gets a lead off a two-run home run by Lexi Rickers, and they lead 2-1 heading to the second inning. We'll be back after this on 97.7 Country WGLR.
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0: Well, you can just see the swagger now as the Belmont Braves take the field after that two-run blast. It's the energy and the momentum that they have gathered from that. Definitely back in their favor. But again, as Coach Hodgson's head, this is kind of a heavyweight fight, so Allman Bancroft could easily seize that right back, John.
1: Trading blows back to back. You can never rest on your laurels. You need to just continue to do what you've been doing. You're going to give up some runs, but you also know now you can score some runs. So maybe that early tightness can wear off, yeah. And you can just play loose and free as you have getting here to the state championship game.
0: Absolutely. 2-1, Belmont leading Allman Bancroft as we head to the top of the second inning. Leading off for the Eagles, it is number 16, Lexi Carlton, the pitcher, who apparently her walk-up music, the chicken dance. First pitch misses upstairs for ball one. I'm guessing that wasn't a request, but
1: maybe.
0: You never know. That one misses upstairs, too. It's 2-0 on Lexi Carlton. Carlton, the number 7 hitter, followed by Tia Dernbach and then Emily Petrick. 7-8-9 here in the top of the second. And that's high as well. Ball 3.
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0: 3-0 count. Pitch. Ball 4. Four-pitch walk on Lexi Carlton to lead off the second inning.
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0: Tia Dernbach, third baseman now up, and the first pitch on her is called strike.
1: Almost was wondering if he knew how to call a strike there for a moment. Oh, that's right. I may need to make a signal that there's a strike called.
0: 0-1 count. Pitch here. Inside corner, called strike two. 0-2 on Dernbach. Again, a runner at first and nobody out here in the top of the second inning. Belmont a 2-1 lead over Almond Bancroft. Pitch is going to miss high and outside. 1-2 on Dernbach.
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0: Dernbach, sophomore, batting 309. Pitch upstairs, 2-2.
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0: This ball popped up. Carson calls for it from the pitcher's circle, slides over to her left, and makes the catch for one out.
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0: That'll bring up number nine hitter Emily Petrick, the right fielder. One away. Again, the runner at first is Carlton. Pitch is bunted back to the screen. It's going to be strike one.
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0: Rob Spangler, John Satterly, coming to you from the Ayers Furniture Best Seat in the House, and we do have the best seat in the house here at Goodman Diamond. 2-1 Belmont, 0-1 count on Petrick. That pitch just missed low. One ball, one strike on Petrick with one out and a runner at first here in the top of the second. Raymaker looks in and deals. Well hit, but this is going to be foul.
1: Sports Page Bar, Grill, and Venue is now open and serving their full menu. 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
0: Petrick, though, did get a hold of that.
1: She did.
0: Drove it foul out of play on the left field side. That pitch is low. Two balls, two strikes now on Petrick.
1: Fritz's Burner Service in Darlington saying good luck to the Braves.
0: That one's low. Good job by Rickers of stopping it in the dirt there. Throw to first, not in time. Count is full now. 3-2 here on Emily Petrick.
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0: And the pitch. Hit well out into left center. It'll drop in for a base hit single. Right over the shortstop's head, Addison McNett, and drops in for a base hit. And there'll be runners at first and second with one out, and leadoff hitter Maya Dernbach, the center fielder, now comes up.
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0: Shortstop Aaliyah Newby now at the plate. And the first pitch to Newby, a changeup for a strike. Well, Carson has a killer changeup.
1: She does.
0: 0-1 count on Newby.
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0: Bases loaded, one out, Newby at the plate. That one just misses low. One ball, one strike.
1: Not a cloud in the sky, Rob, even though the lights are on, believe it or not.
0: Yeah.
1: Probably forgot to turn them off from the morning being here.
0: This pitch misses high. Looked like a changeup as well. 2-1 on Newby. Again, bases loaded with one away. Top of the second inning. Belmont leading it 2-1, but Almond Bancroft threatening. This ball fouled off. It's going to make it to the stands, and it's caught. And that, I believe, is T-Bird, the legendary custodian of Belmont High School who just retired. I think it's T-Bird. Is that T-Bird? It's either T-Bird or Claire Rundy's stepfather, right? Can't quite tell from this angle.
1: Legendary catch.
0: 2-2 count. This one, a chopper. Third base side. Ryder going to fire to first for the force, but a run does score. So Newby grounds out with a run scoring. And it's now a tie game, 2-2.
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0: Coach Hodgson having a mini conference on the mound now to discuss strategy. Bases not loaded. There's runners, though, at second and third with two outs. And we have a tie ball game with Raya Caballo coming to the plate. Now, Raya, she singled in her first at bat in the first inning. And I'm sure Coach Hodgson is just talking about being careful. You do have an open base, so.
1: But also, who's on deck?
0: Who's on deck?
1: Is Sophia Chapa, who had an RBI double, and she has
0: scored the first run of the game.
1: And with the wind at your back, too, the wind is blowing out 10 miles per hour, maybe 15 miles per hour. Somebody with power, you really want to stall her in the on-deck circle, not have her come up with the bases loaded.
0: So Raya Caballo steps in, and the first pitch to her. Misses outside for ball one.
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0: Raymaker. That one's in there for a called strike. A lot of changeups, and you can understand a team like Almond Bancroft can hit the fastball. So you got to, but you got to sprinkle it in. You got to be careful.
1: You have to change the speed of the batters.
0: One and one. This one's high. Two and one.
1: Her fastball does not seem like she's have much confidence in it early on. All over the place.
0: Two balls, one strike on Caballo. Yep. Missed that one. That was a changeup again. Kind of lost the release point. It's now 3-1 on Caballo. Runners again at second and third with two outs. Top of the second, we have a tie game, 2-2. That's in there. Called strike. Boy, when she finds the changeup, when it's in there, it is just beautiful. Full count now.
1: It's almost like the ball is going and then just stops and drops.
0: Full count on Caballo. Pitch. Foul to the screen. That was a fastball. Full count. Raymaker playing cat and mouse with Caballo here. Full count, two outs, runners at second and third, pitch. Well hit in the gap, that'll score a run. Second run being waved home, throw cut off. Two-run score from Caballo. It's a two-RBI single.
1: Solid contact, hit them where they ain't, I think is the saying, and that right now is what Almond Bancroft has been able to do.
0: So, Almond Bancroft now has taken a lead 4-2 here in the top of the second. And that'll bring up Sophia Chapa, who hit a blast to center field last time that scored a run, an RBI double. And she has a runner at first. First pitch. Called strike.
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0: That one, a changeup, didn't make it to the plate. One ball, one strike.
1: Looks like we just entered into a slugfest, Rob. I think instead of a pitcher's duel, we have a slugfest.
0: Yep.
1: Heavyweight battle. Slugfest. Each punch, counterpunch.
0: This one popped up. Center field. Racing in, not going to make the play. Brittany Taylor. She got close, about a foot away. Didn't dive or attempt to make the catch, just let it drop in front of her. We'll call it a hit. See if they, I would imagine they'll rule it a hit.
1: They'll call it a hit. It was in that Bermuda Triangle right in between the center fielder, second baseman, and right fielder, right in the hole into the grass. Dewey's Tire Repair in Platteville congratulates the Belmont softball team on a great season. Go Braves. Dewey's Tire Repair in Platteville, the best place to take a leak.
0: Runners at the corners now, and the first pitch is high. Ball one to Oakley Amernick, who walked back in the first inning.
1: That pitch leaked outside the strike zone, so he couldn't get a Dewey's Tire Repair strikeout.
0: It certainly did. That pitch misses low. 2-0 on Amernick. Runners again at the corners, two outs. A 4-2 lead for Almond Bancroft. They've scored three here so far in this second inning. Belmont trying to limit the damage here. This one popped up. It's going to be fouled out of play over the press box.
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0: Six hits already for Almond Bancroft. There's a called strike. Another beautiful change by Carson Raymaker. Two balls, two strikes on Amernick. Raymaker trying to get out of the jam here. Runners at the corners. Pitch, swing, and a miss. Got her. That's a Dewey's Tire Repair K. And the final out here in the second. But three runs get across with four hits and no errors. Two left on board. We head to the bottom of the second inning. Belmont trailing 4-2 here on 97.7 Country.
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1: 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And Rob, it seems like the Belmont Braves have a little work to do here in the bottom of the second inning.
0: They do. They scored two runs in the bottom of the first off a two-run blast by Lexi Rickers. But Belmont needs to keep that offense going, those bats hot. We'll see if they can do that. Jalen Leitzinger leads off the bottom of the second. She'll be followed by Brittany Taylor and Alexis Burbach, 6-7 and 8 in the lineup. Lexi Carlton in the circle. The first pitch misses low and outside. Ball one on Leitzinger. Beautiful day at Goodman Diamond in Madison. This one fouled to the screen. One ball, one strike on Leitzinger. So far, Almond Bancroft with six hits. Belmont just one hit. Of course, it was a big one, a two-run homer. Braves need base runners. Pitch coming. This is going to miss upstairs. And 2-1. Looks like she lost control on the changeup there. 2-1 count. Pitch here, foul to the screen. 2-2. Right after this game, the D4 state championship. Mineral Point taking on Johnson Creek. That game will be on our sister station, Dubuque Super Hits 106, around 10:30 for the first pitch. John Satterly, who's helping me out in this game, will be handling the call on that game. 2-2, this one misses upstairs. And we have a full count.
1: I didn't realize you started telling everybody to swing. I thought that was just beer league softball that you do that.
0: I heard that. Full count. This one fouled to the screen as well.
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0: Full count, three balls, two strikes. Jalen Leitzinger leading off, bottom of the second for Belmont. This one fisted to the second baseman, and she makes the play. Ooh. Just corralled it in time. It was kind of a slow-hanging little bloop, but heads-up play by the second baseman, Lainey Carlton, making the play, and there's one away. That'll bring up Brittany Taylor, center fielder for the Braves. Number seven hitter for Belmont. First pitch to Taylor in the dirt. Ball one.
1: Makes me think of Laffey County Speedway. Do it in the dirt.
0: Unfortunately, they couldn't do it in the dirt yesterday because of all the rain we've had.
1: Feast or famine.
0: It was mud.
1: Either we get 5 inches or we go 5 weeks without.
0: This one misses upstairs. Yeah, exactly. Two balls and no strikes now on Brittany Taylor. One away. Bottom of the second inning. 4-2, Almond Bancroft leading Belmont. This one well hit to right. Right fielder, though, is right there and makes the catch. That is Emily Petrick, and there are two outs. That'll bring up Alexis Burbach, right fielder for the Braves.
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0: Alexis Burbach trying to get a two-out rally going for the Braves here in the bottom of the second, trailing 4-2. This one lifted right to the shortstop. That'll be an easy out caught by Newby. And it's a 1-2-3 bottom of the second inning. No runs, no hits, no errors, nobody left on board. We've played two complete. We'll be back with the third inning. Belmont trailing Almond Bancroft 4-2 in this Division 5 state championship game. Live from Goodman Diamond here on 97.7 Country WGLR.
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0: You can't ask for better weather. And so far, a slugfest here. Almond Bancroft has the better of it through two innings, 4-2 lead. They scored one run in the first, three in the second. That second inning was huge because they let it off with a walk, then a flyout, then a base hit single from Emily Petrick, and then another single followed by a ground out, which scored the first run, and then two more runs off an RBI single by Ceballo. So Almond Bancroft has been hitting very well so far in the early stages of this game. We'll see if they keep it up or if Belmont can respond either pitching-wise or defensively. First pitch misses upstairs for ball one on Lacey Bradley, the designated player.
1: Allman Bancroft had 13 hits in the Thursday semifinal.
0: Check swing, but that one misses low. 2-0 on Bradley. Bradley, the number six hitter, followed by Lexi Carlton and then Tia Dernbach. This one fouled off. Allman Bancroft side. They cannot reel it in.
1: Gentleman wearing a green shirt, he tried to one-hand it with his left hand, and it went in and out of the hands. It would not have been an out in banana ball.
0: No. 2-1 count. That one misses upstairs. 3-1 here on Bradley.
1: Raymaker's been having a difficult time spotting the strike zone with her fastball.
0: Giving up two walks so far through two innings. There's a swing and a miss. And the count is full, 3-2.
1: Perfect rise ball in the situation of a 3-1 hitter's count.
0: Yeah, Raymaker could use a strikeout here. 3-2, full count on Lacey Bradley, leading off the third. Pitch, swing, and a miss, strike three on cue. And that is a Dewey's Tire Repair K, and there's one away.
1: Back-to-back strikeouts to end last inning and to start off this one.
0: And that'll bring up Lexi Carlton, the opposing pitcher. First pitch is a called strike on her outside corner.
1: The Allman Bancroft fans did not like the strike call, but again, we're off to the side, not on top of the plate.
0: 0-1 count. This one's high. One ball, one strike on Carlton.
1: Just a smidge.
0: Carlton walked her first at bat in the second. She bats 312 on the year. That one misses upstairs as well. 2-1. Two and one count on Carlton. Pitch. Called strike right down Broadway. 2-2.
1: Well, I'm glad I'm not the only one that uses that line, right down Broadway. People looked at me weird when I said that. I was like, that's a softball and baseball saying.
0: It's a thing. This pitch misses low. Full count now, 3-2.
1: Well, maybe in Madison, do you say right down University?
0: There you go, State Street.
1: Mm-hmm.
0: Three balls, two strikes. And it's upstairs for ball four, and that's back-to-back walks now for Lexi Carlton. Sometimes just finding a way to get on board is a huge weapon. And for Allman Bancroft, they'll take the base runners.
1: You're going to. It's a state championship game. You know, right now, a walk is as good as a base hit because you're causing chaos on the base paths.
0: Tia Dernbach, third baseman now batting, number eight hitter. This pitch misses low and inside, ball one.
1: I have to give Allman Bancroft, their base runners, a lot of credit because I'm thinking they're going. They have such a good first and second step with their secondary lead. It looks like they're actually trying to steal the base.
0: This pitch, just high. 2-0 on Dernbach.
1: And you just had Lexi Rickers turn around and say, where did that miss?
0: Yeah, maybe just a touch high. This one, well hit. It's down the line, left field. Runner will advance to third, and the waiver home. The throw home not going to be in time. A run scores on a double by Tia Dernbach.
1: And again, a walk comes back to burn the Belmont Braves.
0: Yep. Another run added to the lead. Allman Bancroft now up by three runs, 5-2 here in the top of the third. And that will bring up Emily Petrick, the right fielder. First pitch on Petrick, a called strike. Oh and one count. Swing and a miss, strike two on Petrick.
1: Those are the pitches right now that Raymaker needs to have. Those ones that are getting the Allman Bancroft batters just a touch off on their swing.
0: Runner at second with one out. This one hit well, but it's going to be foul. Left field line. Stays 0-2 on Petrick. Now Petrick, who singled in her last at-bat, has some surprising pop. Not a bigger gal, you know, kind of on the smaller side, but she has some pop. 0-2 count. And she swings at this pitch kind of inexplicably and is thrown out on a grounder. That was going to be in the dirt. But Belmont will take an easy out at this point. There are two away now here in the third, and that'll bring up leadoff hitter Maya Dernbach, the center fielder.
1: Already her third time up to bat in the third inning.
0: Yep. Tells you they've been getting through the lineup. 5-2. Almond Bancroft with the lead. That pitch misses upstairs. Ball one.
1: Dernbach 1-for-2 already this afternoon. A ground out to third and a single her last time up and scored a run.
0: Pitch. Slapper right to Jalen Leitzinger, who lays out to make the catch. And that is the final out of the third inning. So a runner left stranded, but one run scores on one hit and no errors. We head to the bottom of the third. It's 5-2. Almond Bancroft leading Belmont. 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
0: I love the StatCast. A big shout-out to Tyler Dictanis for brainchilding that idea and bringing it to life. And nice to be able to see the stats for Belmont. Stats not looking great at this point. Just one hit, two runs scored. That hit a two-run homer, but they trail 5-2. Need to get the bats going here. And bottom of the order, the designated player, Storm Buss, she did hit the game-winning home run against Barneveld in extra innings in the sectional semis a few weeks back. She's going to try and get things jump-started here in the bottom of the third inning.
1: The Braves just don't need to hit the panic button.
0: No.
1: It's 5-2. You're only down three runs, even though it does feel very one-sided right now with Almond Bancroft just hitting the cover off the ball, and Belmont still trying to find a way to hit Lexi Carlton for Almond Bancroft.
0: Here comes the first pitch to Storm, and it's low for ball one.
1: It's the lefty thing. I really do, because how often do you see really skilled left-handed softball players?
0: That's a good point. 1-0 count. That one's low as well. Make it 2-0.
1: It doesn't seem like it would mean much, but just like we see in Major League Baseball, seeing a different angle can throw off all of your timing.
0: Yeah, absolutely. 2-0 on Buss. That one's a called strike inside corner, 2-1.
1: The Braves as a team this season hit 360 at the plate, so this has been more of an anomaly than the main cause all season for the Braves.
0: That one's upstairs. Good eye by Buss. 3-1 is the count now on Storm Marshall Buss. Yeah, and if you're Belmont, you want base runners, right? You'll take a walk. This pitch popped into shallow left. That'll be a base hit. You know, not a pretty, beautiful hit or anything, but a hit is a hit is a hit, and it gets a base runner aboard for the Braves.
1: Just a little duck snort over the third baseman's head. You know, it wasn't hit that hard, but it will go down as a screaming line drive in tomorrow's newspaper.
0: Yeah, Coach Hodgson could care less how you get a hit. Just get a hit. And subbing in to run is the flex player, left fielder Zoe Wadig. At first, she'll be running for Storm. And that'll bring up leadoff hitter Addie McNett, who is 0-for-1, grounded out in the first.
1: It'll be interesting to see how the Braves handle this pitching second time through the lineup.
0: Shows bunt, pulls back, pitch is high, ball one.
1: Yeah, that looked high.
0: Yeah.
1: AB thought it was not high.
0: Well, if it's above the belt, usually high. Pitch here, that one is a called strike. One ball, one strike.
1: I wonder, after watching Major League Baseball, how many of these players want to start tapping their helmets if they question the call.
0: One ball, one strike here on McNett. Runner at first. Nobody out. Shows bunt. Gets it down. That's a beautiful bunt. McNett got there. She gets the infield single bunt. Showing off the wheels, the senior shortstop. That's a big one, because not only does she move the runner, but she saves the out. And now two base runners with Emily Ryder coming to the plate. And again, we've talked about Emily's exploit. She has been crushing it this postseason, and the Braves could sure use her to do that right now. She grounded out in the first, and we have...
1: I think they may be questioning if that bunt actually hit, if it hit Addie when she came out of the batter's box.
0: Well, I did not see that, if that happened. Did you see that?
1: I did not.
0: Okay.
1: But I was shielded from seeing where the ball was. But it was obviously enough for Almond Bancroft's head coach, Randy Yonke, to come out and have a conversation with the boys in blue.
0: So, runners still at first and second, still nobody out, and now Emily Ryder coming to the plate. And the pitch from Carlton, outside, ball one.
1: 1906 Cocktail and Wine Bar in Platteville, and Pilling Electric Service and PE Pump Service in Montford, probably bringing you sports on Queen Bee Radio.
0: 5-2 are in the bottom of the third. Belmont, though, with a couple base runners trying to get back in this thing. Pitch, chopper foul, third base side. One ball, one strike on Ryder.
1: Batting .472 this season is Emily Ryder, and as you alluded to, she's been red hot here in this postseason. She did not get on her first time. Law of averages says this should be a positive at bat.
0: Shows a bunt, gets it down, another beautiful bunt, and she gets there! Another infield hit! Back-to-back bunt singles by the Braves. Playing a little small ball, John.
1: Sometimes if you're not able to get the timing down with the pitcher, you just go back to the basics. And right now the basics have worked with two consecutive bunting base hits, loading up the bases for the heart of the order.
0: Well, here we go. Carson Raymaker with the bases loaded, nobody out, ready to bat here in the bottom of the third. One swing of the bat could change the score real quick. 5-2, Belmont down three runs here. Raymaker certainly has the power.
1: Something in Carson's back pocket that the umpire made her get rid of and go back into the Belmont dugout.
0: Carson batting .460, 27 RBIs, OPS of 1.299. And the first pitch is in the dirt, ball one.
1: Don't feel like you have to crush the ball either on this one.
0: No.
1: Just continue to move the conga line along and just not chip into this.
0: Well, the
1: deficit.
0: Pressure is, you know, on the pitcher at this point now with the bases loaded and nobody's out. Nobody out. Pitch here, smacked right back to the pitcher, bounces off her, throw to first is in time, but a run scores. So Raymaker drives in a run as she's thrown out.
1: Your conventional 1-6-3 put out.
0: Bounced off the pitcher, Carlton, and then was fielded by the shortstop, who threw across. That's Newby, and that'll bring up Lexi Rickers. Rickers, of course, 1-for-1 with a two-run blast. First pitch to Rickers is going to be high for ball one. Runners at second and third. One out. Belmont trailing 5-3. We're in the bottom of the third. This does feel like a heavyweight fight, doesn't it, John?
1: It does.
0: And the pitch. Chopper. Slow roller. Throw home. In time.

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1: And a base runner comes in. It's Annalisa Kiesmore, who will be running, courtesy running, for Lexi Rickers.
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1: Runners at the corners, two outs. Claire Rundy at the plate. 5-3 Almond Bancroft. Pitch fisted, third base side. Throw in time, and that will do it as Rundy grounds out to end the threat. Well, Belmont had a golden opportunity there. Two runners left stranded, just one run across. They get a total of three hits that inning. No errors, and we head to the fourth with the score 5-3. Almond Bancroft leading Belmont here from Goodman Diamond in Madison on WGLR.
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8: of the Game.
1: 5-3 is our score. The Almond Bancroft Eagles lead Belmont after three innings. Belmont scoring one last inning, but they stranded two runners. And there was a play at the plate, John, you and I were talking about with Addison McNett. And, you know, don't want to be openly critical. I felt like if she had done a full slide, maybe she'd have scored. But that's just, you know, my thoughts.
2: No, it's not being critical. It's just observing what happened in the game.
1: First pitch here to start the fourth is low for ball one on Aaliyah Newby, the shortstop. Newby, the number two hitter, followed by Rhea Ceballos, and then Sophia Chapa. And that's in there for a called strike on Newby.
2: Belmont needs to put up a zero in this fourth inning, in this heavyweight battle. They need to get through an inning where Almond Bancroft does not score.
1: And that's fouled to the screen. One ball, two strikes on Newby, leading off top of the fourth inning. Again, 5-3, Almond Bancroft on top of Belmont here on WGLR. Rob Spangler and John Satterley coming to you from the Ayers Furniture Best Seat in the House broadcast booth. That one misses outside, 2-2.
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1: Two balls, two strikes, and the pitch. Changeup fouled off. Newby way out in front. Stays 2-2.
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1: This one fouled off. It's going to get over the fence.
2: Hearing the sound off the bat from Almond Bancroft has a different sound than Belmont's. Like, they are making solid contact so far on Raymaker, where it doesn't sound

0: like Belmont has had really good solid contact, except for the one by Lexi Rickers.
1: Keyword though, yet. Still enough game.
0: Absolutely.
1: We're in the fourth. This one popped straight up in the air. And almost, but no cigar for Lexi Rickers behind home plate. Tried to make a catch, couldn't quite get there.
0: I thought Emily Ryder had a good chance on
1: that
0: with a longer run.
1: Ryder might have been good to call off Lexi on that one.
0: Yes, I think so.
1: And again, maybe she did. You know, from our vantage point, we couldn't hear it if she did.
0: And the wind has picked up even more, so it's closer to 15 to 20 miles per hour now, so it's blowing
1: it. It is blowing out.
0: It is.
1: 2-2 count. This one a chopper up the middle. Between the legs of Addison McNett into center field. What do you think, John?
0: That went five hole. I think that would have to be considered an error.
1: And it is. That's what they put up on the scoreboard. E6.
0: She didn't touch it, but it went five hole.
1: So Newby gets on board with an E6, and that'll bring up Raya Ceballos. She'll pop this up right over McNett, and she makes the catch.
0: Redemption.
1: There is one away here in the fourth. That'll bring up Sophia Chapa.
0: She is 2-for-2 with a double, a single, and an RBI.
1: Yeah, Chapa has been on it today for the Almond Bancroft Eagles.
0: To the Chapa.
1: First pitch is a called strike on the inside corner. That was a nice, that was a beautiful pitch.
0: Yes, it was.
1: 0-1 on Chapa.
0: She is a dangerous, dangerous batter.
1: Changeup misses outside, and it's one ball, one strike.
0: And the scary thought about that, Rob, is she's only a sophomore.
1: Yes.
0: And she's already this dangerous.
1: Absolutely. Yeah, the future is bright. This one popped up. Left field, underneath it, making the play is Zodi Wadig, the freshman, coming up and making a big catch. That was a big catch.
0: The wind playing with that one, swirling here at Goodman Diamond, coming in on the run, and honestly starting to look into the sun as we get later in the day.
1: It hung up enough. Oakley Amernick now is set to bat with two outs and a runner at first. And that one's way upstairs for ball one.
0: Krantz Auto Parts and Krantz Hardware do it best. 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Fenimore.
1: Raymaker's pitch, called strike. One ball, one strike. Here on Amernick. That one misses inside and high. 2-1. Again, two outs. 5-3, Almond Bancroft leading Belmont. There is a runner at first. Pitch lifted, center field, over the head of the center fielder, Brittany Taylor. That'll score a run. And, John, how did you see that one?
0: Misplayed. The wind took it. It looked like it was going to be, I don't want to say an easy catch in center field, but she came in on it instead of going back on it. The wind carried it over her head.
1: That's now they're ruling it a hit.
0: It's still going to be a base hit, but that's one that was still misplayed in center field.
1: Yeah, she was looked to be in position. So a RBI double. And this one popped straight up in the air. First base side, and Claire Rundy makes the final out as Lacey Bradley flies out in foul territory. But another run gets aboard. As a runner is left stranded, one hit and one error, and we head to the bottom of the fourth at 6-3, Almond Bancroft leading Belmont here on 97.7 Country.
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0: 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Rob?
1: Well, security is getting people off our backs, and I didn't even ask.
0: Right?
1: What's that?
0: Uh-huh.
1: We head to the bottom of the fourth. A lot of Almond Bancroft fans just like to stand right behind us.
0: Yes.
1: 6-3, Almond Bancroft leading Belmont. We're heading to the bottom of the fourth, and Jalen Leitzinger leads off this inning. The first pitch is in the dirt for ball one.
0: This is where we got, I don't want to say stuck, but this is where they placed us to broadcast from.
1: Yeah.
0: Maybe to try to neutralize us, or I don't know.
1: 1-0 count, pitch here, misses high. 2-0. Good job by the catcher, Chapa, trying to frame that one, but that did look high. 2-0 count on Leitzinger. And there's a called strike. 2-1. Now, if you're Belmont, again, you do need base runners. You're down, not, you know, 3 runs. I mean, it's not a huge lead, but it's a lead.
0: It gives a little bit of comfort for Almond Bancroft.
1: This one misses way upstairs, kind of lost the release point there. 3-1 on Leitzinger.
0: The Braves have been known for being the comeback kids, though, this season. They did come back to defeat Barneveld.
1: Mm-hmm.
0: You know, they're going to have to do the same thing here this morning. I want to say afternoon.
1: Yeah, feels like afternoon. There's ball four. And a leadoff walk for the Braves here in the fourth.
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1: That'll bring up center fielder Brittany Taylor. Now for the Braves. Brittany flew out in the second. Shows bunt. Pops it straight up in the air. Not what you want to do. There is a easy out. One away here in the bottom of the fourth. That'll bring up Alexis Burbach, the right fielder.
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1: One out, runner at first. Burbach showing bunt. Pulls back, swings away. Strike one.
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1: Burbach 0-1 today, flew out in the second. Again, a runner over at first with one away, and rips one in the left. That'll be a base knock. That's a nice piece of hitting by Alexis Burbach. And Storm Marshall Buss comes up. She singled in her last at-bat, as you dubbed it a duck snort. But, you know, you'll take another one of those because, John, it could load the bases if she gets another one of those.
0: Absolutely.
1: Or a walk certainly could. And what do we have here?
0: We have a different batter. Oh, I don't know. Oh.
1: Yeah, Storm Buss reinserted back in the lineup because Zoe Wadick ran for her.
0: Yep. Those little nuances of softball that you almost need a handbook.
1: First pitch is a called strike. Belt high fastball, 0-1 here on Bus.
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1: Carlton's pitch misses upstairs. One ball, one strike here on Storm Marshall Bus. Yeah, the fans have been apparently warned by security to stand, give us a little breathing room back here, which is appreciated.
0: Yes, it is.
1: This one lifted to center field. It is caught by the center fielder. What a play. She had come in, had to turn around, race back out, and Maya Dernbach made a nice, that was a really good catch.
0: It was not exactly an identical play to what happened in the top half of this inning, but very similar. That one was played almost to perfection. It almost went over her head, too.
1: Yeah.
0: So that could have been huge
1: well,
0: for Belmont.
1: Well, and she's, what, 5'10", as you said. So
0: yes.
1: Having that extra height is awfully nice out there.
0: She needed all of it, too.
1: Addie McNett now batting, and the first pitch is outside for ball one on McNett. Runners at first and second. Belmont down 6-3. One swing of the bat, though, you get Belmont back into this thing here in the bottom of the fourth inning. This one lifted. It's going to drop. And they'll wave a run home. The throw over the backstop or over the catcher's head. So a run scores, and moving to second on the overthrow is Addie McNett.
0: RBI single for Addie McNett. And then that overthrow puts now the tying run into scoring position for the heart of the order coming up. The Braves once again just chipping away at the Eagles' deficit.
1: Yep.
0: If they're playing the Eagles, they know how to come back.
1: Good point. 6-4. I hadn't really thought about that, but good point, John. This one ripped foul. Emily has been on a heater in the postseason, and if she hits it like that and gets it in play, watch out. 0-1 count on Emily Ryder. She is 1-for-2 today, singled in the third, her last at bat. Boy, if she gets a base hit here, that could score two and tie this game. Pitch on the way. This one is hit. Oh, it's dropped. The second baseman from her knees. Not in time. And a run scores. Emily Ryder just got a knuckle on it. The second baseman dove to try and catch it, couldn't, pinned it. Then tried to throw it to first from her knees, couldn't get it there in time, and Emily Ryder will get credit with an RBI single.
0: And for Lainey Carlton, that was a great play at second base. She almost had the layout catch, but then she had to just toss over to first, could not get any energy on that throw. But now the Braves with a tying run 60 feet away.
1: Carson Raymaker batting, shows bunt. First pitch is a ball.
0: Stolen
1: and,
0: base.
1: Yep, and it's one of Haji's favorite plays. When you've got runners at the corners, send the runner at first every time because you want to bait them so you can score a run. Runners now at second and third. 1-0 count on Carson Raymaker. Two outs, 6-5 ball game. Almond Bancroft by a run. Belmont has scored two runs this inning. RBI single from Addie McNett, RBI single from Emily Ryder. Unconventional hit, to say the least, but again, you'll take it.
0: And the vibe in this stadium has completely flipped and did a 180.
1: Pitch to Raymaker, going to miss upstairs. And it's 3-0, and we're one pitch away from loading the bases for Lexi Rickers, John. And I don't have to tell you what Lexi Rickers did in the first inning.
0: You could remind me, though.
1: Two-run homer.
0: Mm-hmm.
1: 3-0 count. That one called strike inside corner, 3-1.
0: Pink's Automotive in Lancaster and Goodney's Garage.
1: We have a timeout by the field ump. Oh, looks like base runner tie in her shoes.
0: Yep.
1: Emily Ryder.
0: Pink's Automotive in Lancaster, Goodney's Garage in Platteville. They have the certified technicians, equipment, and experience to keep your vehicle in top running condition. You got to tie those shoelaces, too, to be in good running condition on the base paths.
1: That's a great way to tie it in there, John.
0: Oh, and she's tying her shoes.
1: 3-1. We're dad joking it. Here's a chopper. First base side. Runner.
0: Oh.
1: The throw to second is in time for the out. Belmont almost tricked their way to getting on base, but not quite, as Ryder was caught off of second a little bit too far and ended up being thrown out on the Carson Raymaker fielder's choice. So Belmont adds two runs here in the bottom of the fourth. They also get three hits and strand two base runners as we head to the fifth with the score 6-5. Almond Bancroft leading Belmont on 97.7 Country WGLR FM, Lancaster, Dubuque, Galena.
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0: 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Rob?
1: Man, Belmont almost pulled a rabbit out of the hat. You and I were just talking about that between the in the commercial break. Raymaker had grounded it down the third base side. It was, as you said, probably going to go foul. Almond Bancroft decided to try and play it. The third base runner had a huge lead, was halfway down the line, kind of made them chase her back, and then Emily Ryder ended up getting tagged off of second. If Ryder hadn't taken such a big lead off of second, everybody's safe.
0: Absolutely, but I think...
1: I know it's woulda, coulda, shoulda, but...
0: Right, so there again, some of those just very minor mistakes may loom large in the late innings.
1: Well, it's a one-run game, and the first pitch here in the fifth is a called strike on the opposing pitcher, Lexi Carlton. She's the number seven hitter, followed by Tia Dernbach and Emily Petrick. Carson Raymaker on the mound. This one popped up, foul territory. Third base side, Emily Ryder makes the catch. And there's one away.
0: Edward Jones, Reeves Wealth Management in Platteville. 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
2: Third baseman, Tia Dernbach.
1: Dernbach, the third baseman, steps up. One out. Nobody on. Top of the fifth inning. 6-5. Almond Bancroft by a run. State title game. D5. Foul tip swing on the first pitch. And it's 0-1.
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1: 0-1 on Dernbach. Pitch here. Called strike. 0-2.
0: Speaking of that, saw Tyler McKeon himself. McKeon Landscaping Services here in attendance with the Belmont Braves shirt on.
1: Raymaker's pitch. Just missed low. 1-2.
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1: That one just missed outside corner. And again, the ump has been consistent all game. That outside corner has not really been open for strike calls. Two balls, two strikes. The pitch, slow roller to third. Ryder fields, fires, and there's the out. Two away here in the top of the fifth.
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1: Number nine hitter, Emily Petrick, coming up. She's one for two today, singled in the second. Two outs and nobody on. And the first pitch to Petrick, a slapper up the middle. That's going to be a base hit right out to center field. And Brittany Taylor threw it to I'm not sure who. But thankfully, it did not allow the runner to advance.
0: In the vicinity of the infield.
1: Somewhere. Yeah, it certainly wasn't a cutoff person.
0: No, it was not.
1: But thankfully, Petrick was not intending to go to second, so. That'll bring up leadoff hitter Maya Dernbach, center fielder, in the first pitch. Misses a little bit low, ball one.
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1: This pitch lifted out to center field. It'll drop for a base hit. Runner moving to third. The throw is not going to be in time. So that'll be a single, but moving to second on the throw is Maya Dernbach.
0: I don't like that play. You should have gone to second base, you know, so that way you leave the force also open at second base.
1: Right. Yeah, I'm with you.
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1: That'll bring up Aaliyah Newby, and the first pitch is a called strike. 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
1: 0-1 on Newby. 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Brittany Taylor unable to make the play. She did lay out for it. And two runs will score. It's a two RBI double.
0: Right idea laying out for it. Both runs were going to score regardless if she did lay out for it. But once again, with two outs, Almond Bancroft are able to get something going and manufacturing a run or two runs. Two consecutive innings where Belmont was that close to putting up a goose egg on the board. Instead, three runs.
1: Yeah. 8-5 now. Almond Bancroft back to a three-run lead, and that'll bring up Raya Ceballos, the left fielder, and the first pitch is outside for ball one.
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1: This one is going to be fouled off. Trickled down the first baseline. Lexi Rickers smartly lets it go foul. One ball, one strike on Ceballos. Ceballos 2-for-3 today. Single in the first, two RBI single in the second. Runners are a runner at second. Two outs pitch. Chopper. McNett fields. Throws. In time. Just in the nick of time. Ceballos thrown out. That'll end the threat, but two runs score off three hits. One left on Boers, and no errors. We head to the bottom of the fifth. Belmont batting, trailing 8-5 after this on 97.7 Country WGLR.
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1: Indeed. 8-5 is your score. We've got a heavyweight fight here between the Belmont Braves and Almond Bancroft. And we have a new pitcher on the mound for the Eagles of Almond Bancroft here as we head to the bottom of the fifth. It is Raya Ceballos, who was the left fielder.
0: She comes into this game with a 2.00 earned run average. 17th game, she has started 16 of them. Strikeout machine, 102 strikeouts versus only 12 walks given up. So she is definitely one that has not allowed much, but she has allowed 31 runs. So she plays to contact, whether it base hits or strikeouts. That seems to be...
1: looks like a hard-throwing right-hander.
0: Yep.
1: Lexi Rickers comes to the plate. 1-for-2, a two-run homer in the first. First pitch is low for ball one. Belmont again trailing 8-5 here in the bottom of the fifth inning. Looking to get those bats going in the later stages of this game. Pitch. It's grounded to third. Rickers got there. Beats the throw. Infield single.
0: It was a nice play by the third baseman, Tia Dernbach, to be able to backhand it right at third base, getting it across the diamond, but the sneaky speed of Lexi Rickers, she's able to beat it out for a leadoff single.
1: That'll bring up Claire Rundy, who is 0-2 today. Claire bats 424. She's due for a hit.
0: Law of averages.
1: Yep. Shows bunt. Pulls back. Rips it, and it's a hit. Base hit between third and short by Claire Rundy. As we said, she was due. Back-to-back hits to start the fifth for Belmont, and that'll bring up Brittany Taylor. Actually, no, I'm sorry. That'll bring up Jalen Leitzinger. Brittany's in the on-deck circle.
0: The Belmont Braves just need to put together a few base hits together. They've been very inconsistent on getting hit after hit after hit to lead to runs. Maybe this is what they've been leading up to with a change in pitcher.
1: Yeah, they need a breakout inning. Leitzinger.
0: That's trouble.
1: Pops one. Right field side. It drops. Runner will be waved home. Throw is going to be late. Sliding in head first is Rickers. Pulling into third, it is Claire Rundy. And there is an RBI single by Jalen Leitzinger.
0: A beautiful blooping single. Opposite field. Went down the right field line. Fair by maybe about a foot. But exactly what the Braves needed. And now the tying run is at first base. The go-ahead run is up to the plate with Brittany Taylor.
1: So Brittany Taylor batting with runners at the corners. Nobody out. Bottom of the fifth. It's 8-6 now. Belmont trailing by two. This one chopped foul. Might have hit it off of her foot.
0: Our Queen Bee Radio Sports YouTube channel live and archive coverage powered by H&N Plumbing, Heating, and Electrical and Laley Center Monroe.
1: 0-1 on Taylor. Again, runners at the corners. Ceballos pitching in relief. Pitch. Well hit, but right to the second baseman who throws back to first to double him up. Boy, great play by the second baseman, Laney Carlton. Makes a stab and then gets Leitzinger for the DP.
0: And that could be a nominee for a tri-court turning point of the game, as you have no two on, nobody out, and just like that, there's only one on and two out. Still, the tying run is up to the plate.
1: Alexis Burbach batting now. She's 1-for-2 today, singled in the fourth. Shows bunt, pulls back, rips it, foul. That's well hit, man.
0: If that was stripped.
1: Oh, Alexis, straighten that thing out.
0: Yeah. That had that different sound to it. She had solid contact in the sweet spot.
1: Yeah, if Alexis straightens that thing out, that could be another home run, and we could have a tie ball game.
0: Mountain View RV of Belmont provides the tri-states with a wide range of services from new and used recreational vehicle sales to parts and repairs. 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
1: There's a called strike, and it's 0-2 now on Burbach.
0: Fritz's Burner Service in Darlington and Sports Page Bar, Grill, and Venue now open.
1: Two outs, bottom of the fifth. This one ripped to the second baseman again. She hoovers it up. That was her inning. The second baseman absolutely bailed out Almond Bancroft with two big defensive plays, a double play, and then got the third out on the ground out to Alexis Burbach. And that was all Laney Carlton. So Belmont scores one run. They get three hits that inning and strand a runner. And the score now 8-6 as we head to the sixth inning. Back after this, D5 state championship game, high school girls softball here on 97.7 Country.
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1: We have a new center fielder for Belmont. It's Alexis Burbach. I had a hunch
0: you called that.
1: That might be happening. Alexis has moved to center field. Brittany Taylor moving to left field. Belmont trailing 8-6 as we head to the top of the sixth inning. And that'll bring up catcher Sophia Chapa. She's had a good day. 2-for-3 at the plate. RBI double in the first, a single in the second, flew out in the fourth. As Carson Raymaker continues to work from the circle, and the first pitch is in the dirt, ball one.
0: 8 runs, 11 hits, no errors from Almond Bancroft. 6 runs, 11 hits, 1 error for Belmont on the shoebox scoreboard.
1: Now Belmont has been stranding runners, and that, you hate to say it, could come back to haunt them. That pitch catches the outside corner. 1 ball, 1 strike now on Chapa.
0: Also 1 error for Belmont, and one that did not go in the book as an error, but it could be considered one.
1: This pitch misses upstairs. 2-1 on Chapa.
0: And that one that did not count as an error goes down the book to cost 2 runs. Right now the difference in this contest.
1: Yeah. Raymaker's pitch. Well hit right at Carson Raymaker, but it glances to Rundy, who then retrieves it and tags out Chapa. Ouch.
0: Right off her thigh.
1: Yeah, that had hurt. That will leave a bruise. And Belmont will take a moment to let Carson recover. I mean, I she'll be fine, but it stings. Right, John?
0: Absolutely. And she's going to be given a couple pitches to make sure she can put pressure on it. 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
1: We're in the club.
0: Go, Sean.
1: It's the Goodman Diamond Club. It's a good club to be in. First pitch misses, ball one.
0: But we don't know if it's her birthday.
1: We do not. One team will be celebrating like it's their birthday, though. 1-0 count here on Oakley Umernick. With one out, nobody on here in the top of the sixth. That misses upstairs. 2-0 on Umernick. Umernick 1-for-3 today. Walked in the first, struck out in the second, and hit an RBI double in the fourth. This one popped up foul territory. I think it's going to be... No, it actually did land in play, but... In foul territory, it'll be a strike. 2 balls and 1 strike.
0: Sports Page Bar, Grill, and Venue open, serving their full menu. 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Booking party, Sports Page Bar, Grill, and Venue open Wednesday through Sunday, 11 a.m. to close. I wonder if Oakley Umernick was given a pair of glasses when she was younger and said, hey, we got them personalized with your name on it.
1: Yeah, no doubt. Here's a grounder up the middle that'll leak out to center field. It'll be a base knock for Umernick.
0: Her second of the game.
1: So a runner at first with Lacey Bradley, the designated player coming up. She's 0-for-3 two strikeouts and a flyout in the fourth.
0: Richie Implement, Cobb, Barneveld, Darlington, and Lancaster. 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
1: Bradley, a 306 hitter, watches the first pitch upstairs for ball one.
0: Not a cloud in the sky here at Goodman Diamond in Madison.
1: And the winds have kind of calmed down a bit, haven't they?
0: For a moment.
1: Big cut, swing and a miss. One ball, one strike on Bradley.
0: Maybe it's just all the hot air from the fans here at Goodman Diamond cheering. Maybe that's why the breeze picked up.
1: 8-6 the score. Almond Bancroft leading Belmont. Swing and a miss. Chasing upstairs that time was Bradley. It's 1-2.
0: Just a reminder, Mineral Point, Johnson Creek will be coming up on Dubuque Super Hits 106 pregame show. Come your way in a few minutes.
1: Called strike three, and that is a Dewey's Tire Repair K for Carson Raymaker. Big out, two away, and that'll bring up Lexi Carlton, the opposing pitcher.
0: And the designated player who's there to just to bat has been the only player, she has struck out three times, one of only two players to strike out today.
1: This ball well hit the center. Burbach can't make the play. It sails over her head. That will score a run. Amernick will score. And rolling into third is Carlton. And the center field woes continue for the Braves.
0: The wrong path on a hard line drive once again into left center field. Just that wrong first step. Instead of going back on it, went up on it, and it was hit so solidly it was able to two-hop the fence.
1: Well, they do not issue an error, so it's an RBI triple. And the score now 9-6, Almond Bancroft. Next batter is Tia Dernbach, the third baseman. And count, first pitch misses high, ball one.
0: I'm making a note next to both of them.
1: We have an issue with the catcher. Lexi got something in her eye, maybe some dirt or a bug.
0: Right.
1: Neither one's pleasant.
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1: 9-6, Almond Bancroft leading Belmont. Almond Bancroft has scored every inning. 13 hits, 9 runs. That one just missed. Looked to me like it dropped in there, but 2-0 is now the count on Dernbach. This one ripped foul. Man, she smoked that one. 2-1.
0: Dewey's Tire Repair in Platteville congratulates the Belmont softball team on a great season. Go Braves! From Dewey's Tire Repair Platteville, the best place to take a leak.
1: Two outs, runner at third. Belmont trying to get out of this inning. The ball gets past Rickers. She's not going to get there in time. Scoring from third is Carlton on the pass ball.
0: That was a heads-up play by Carlton. She saw where it was going to bounce from. Also, that the pitcher for Belmont was not covering home. She made an educated guess, and it now leads to a four-run lead.
1: 10-6, Almond Bancroft. Two runs this inning. And that pitch misses upstairs for ball four.
0: McNutt Electric of Belmont can assist you with all of your electrical needs, whatever your need. 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
1: As we said, Almond Bancroft has scored every run. In fact, they've had more than a run in every inning other than two, or three rather. So half of the innings, they've scored multiple runs.
0: Belmont has scored in every inning but the second, so they look to respond coming up.
1: Here's a grounder to third. Should be an easy play, and it's in time for the final out. But the damage done, they get two runs, one of them off a wild pitch, and the other one an RBI single. A total of two hits and a walk given up as well. Two left on board. The score is 10-6, Almond Bancroft leading Belmont. We'll be back with the bottom of the sixth coming up next on 97.7 Country.
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1: 10-6 is our score. Allman Bancroft a four-run lead. Two innings left for Belmont to get back into this thing. They certainly have the hitting to do it, but they need to string them, as you said, string the hits together and then finish it off with a big hit.
0: If the Braves can get within one run in this inning to go to the seventh, you now set yourself up to have a walk-off in the bottom of the seventh inning. I know it's bottom six, but you see the pattern right now. You just make it where it's within reach.
1: Storm Buss leading off. She's 1-for-2 today. First pitch is low, ball one on Buss. Buss singled in the third, flew out in the fourth.
0: Because the last at bat, now we're seeing how this game has gone, will probably come into play.
1: This one's high, 2-0.
0: Allman Bancroft got out ahead, but Belmont will have the final say.
1: Yeah. 2-0 on Buss. There's a called strike right down the middle. 2-1 on Storm Marshall Buss. Rob Spangler, John Satterley bringing you the call. Division 5 state championship game. Goodman Diamond in Madison. Pitch here, called strike two. 2-2 now on Buss. Has to protect the plate. 2-2 count. Relief pitcher on is Raya Ceballos. Moved in from left field. Pitch here. Chopped foul. It actually bounces off of Storm and foul territory. So the count remains 2-2. Belmont trailing by 4. 10-6. They've stranded base runners in each of the last three innings. Need to get those runners across. Pitch coming here. This one lifted foul. It's going to drop, which is good news for Storm because the third baseman almost ranged over to make the catch. That's Tia Dernbach.
0: Just about one step away from being able to make a fantastic running catch.
1: Yeah, it might be time to hide the iPhones. Two balls, two strikes on Buss. Pitch coming. Called strike three. That is a Dewey's tire repair K. Storm caught looking. One away. Bottom of the sixth. That'll bring up leadoff hitter Addie McNett. McNett 2-for-3 today. Singled in the third. RBI single in the fourth. She grounded out in the first.
0: And would you believe that was Belmont's first strikeout this afternoon?
1: Kind of crazy, isn't it? Pitch here. Misses just low. Ball one. Maybe a touch inside as well.
0: Just a skosh.
1: A skosh.
0: Mm-hmm. It's a big technical term.
1: There's a called strike. Addie's had a good day hitting.
0: The Braves need a hit or two right now just to kind of change the momentum and the feel in this place.
1: One ball, one strike on McNett. Pitch, change up way high. lost control of that one, did Ceballos. A big smile on her face. Whoopsie.
0: Hey, you'd ever have a whoopsie for a ball high instead of watching that whoopsie sail over your head.
1: Right. Yeah, that the one thing about if you make a mistake on a changeup and it is hittable, uh-oh. It's like beer league men's softball time. Yeah.
0: Yes, it is.
1: Two and
0: yes,
1: one count.
0: It is. And you almost know it's gone before it even hits the bat.
1: That one misses upstairs. 3-1. Yeah, the Almond Bancroft fans erupted thinking it was a strike, and that was definitely not in the strike zone.
0: Well, and from our angle, it kind of does look like that would have been a strike, so I can actually understand their thinking.
1: This one, a chopper to second, fielded. And it's thrown by Carlton, Laney Carlton, for the out. There's two away. That'll bring up Emily Ryder. Emily, 2-for-3 today. Grounded out in the first, singled in the third, RBI single in the fourth. Again, has had a great postseason swing in the bat.
0: Think about Laney Carlton, the second baseman. She's the one that does not bat.
1: And her defense, though, has been spot on.
0: You can tell why she's in the lineup. Maybe her bat is not where they want it to be, but playing second base, she has saved at least one, maybe if not two runs.
1: First pitch is high on Ryder, ball one. This one, outside corner called strike. One ball, one strike on Ryder. Belmont is trailing by four runs here in the bottom of the sixth inning, 10-6. This one fouled to the screen. One ball and two strikes.
0: It's our largest deficit this morning.
1: Yeah, and, you know, obviously you'd like to chip into it a little bit before the seventh.
0: Yep.
1: Going to need to get a two-out rally going. Pitch here. Lifted, shallow center field, but it's caught. Dernbach races in and makes the catch. It's a 1-2-3 inning. We haven't seen one of those in
0: all game.
1: All game. No runs, no hits, no errors, nobody left on board. We head to the seventh with a four-run lead for Almond Bancroft. Belmont has some work to do. Back after this on 97.7 Country.
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0: 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Belmont with 6 runs on 11 hits, 1 error, and the Belmont Braves are down to their final 3 outs. Rob, Almond Bancroft still has 3 outs to play with here to try to tack on to their 4-run advantage.
1: Absolutely. Belmont could use a 1-2-3 here in the top of the 7th. We'll see if they can do that. Leadoff hitter, Maya Dernbach. So top of the order starts it. And the first pitch is fouled to the screen for strike one.
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1: Raymaker's pitch, chopper, slow roller, Ryder not going to be in time. Gernbach using those long legs to get the first base with an infield single.
0: Her third hit of the afternoon, of the morning. Must say afternoon because of sunshine.
1: It feels like afternoon.
0: At least didn't say night.
1: True.
0: I was saying morning.
1: Even though the lights are on.
0: Right, but they're still on, yeah.
1: Dernbach at first, that'll bring up Aaliyah Newby, and she'll rip one to left field over Taylor's head to the wall. They will wave the runner home. She will score uncontested. And that is a an RBI double.
0: Once again, the Belmont outfield misjudging a fly ball that comes at them. You have the left fielder this time around, Zoe Wadick. She came in on the ball. She was going to the right place where the ball was going to be at in the air, but misjudged the length of it. So that one went over her head. An RBI double.
1: So the lead extended now 11-6 for Almond Bancroft. Runner at second, nobody out. This ball well hit to right field. Wadick back to the wall over her head. They'll wave another runner home. That's another RBI double for Raya Ceballos. Another back-to-back RBI doubles. This is going to be tough to overcome for Belmont. And now we have a conference on the mound. The score 12-6. Belmont trailing by 6 runs here in the 7th inning.
0: And back-to-back misplays in the outfield for the Belmont Braves. Once again, that first step came in instead of going back, and the ball goes overhead. Again, the wind is blowing, so it's easy enough to say that you think it's going to come in. And I just wonder, with the press box behind, how much that is coming into play, just because the background is different. But right now, Almond Bancroft, they are feeling it.
1: Absolutely. 2 runs so far here in the 7th. Nobody out. And they have a runner at second with their number 4 hitter, cleanup hitter, Sophia Chapa, who's 2-for-4 today.
0: RBI double and a single.
1: And she'll hit another single. This between short and third. Between the legs of Brittany Taylor and left, another run will score. That has to be an error. I'm sorry. That has to be an error.
0: It'll be an RBI single, but allowing her to second base will be an E7.
1: Yeah, I know the official scorers here do not want to give out errors very much.
0: And
1: they have to give one out there.
0: And they did. 13 runs, 17 hits, no errors for Almond Bancroft. 6 runs, 11 hits, 2 errors for Belmont on the shoebox scoreboard.
1: Pitch here is high, ball one. Batter is Oakley Amernick.
0: And this is where Belmont's playing too tight. You almost feel like that you can't make any mistakes, and when you play that way, you end up making more mistakes.
1: Yeah, 13-6, now a 7-run lead.
0: Belmont is capable of coming back. This is not an insurmountable lead, but it does feel like they're in dire straits.
1: Yeah, no doubt. There's a called strike right down the middle. 2-1 on Amernick.
0: Looking ahead to the bottom of the 7th inning, Carson Raymaker, Lexi Rickards, and Claire Rundy, the heart of the order, due up to start it off.
1: This one right over the head of the shortstop, just perfectly placed, pokes it out to left. Another run will score. That's an RBI single.
0: 5 consecutive base hits, 4 runs for Almond Bancroft to start the 7th inning.
1: Yeah, 5 hits in a row, 3 RBI hits in a row, or 4 RBI hits in a row.
0: And a
1: 14-6 now, Almond Bancroft.
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1: Especially considering what she has done at second base. Just for that alone,
2: yeah,
1: you give her that.
2: Yeah, she's been magnificent.
1: Oh, absolutely.
2: She has been. In fact, she's clearly in the running for scrapper of the game.
1: I was just about to say that. You took the words right out of my mouth.
2: There's another called strike. It's 0-2 quickly.
1: Because that almost seems to be the tri-court turning point, was her plays at second base when Belmont was rallying.
2: Lainey Carlton batting here. That misses upstairs. Ball one. One ball, two strikes.
1: Because since that double play, Belmont has not had a hit, and six runs have scored for Almond Bancroft.
2: Yeah, for Almond Bancroft to score. This is a slow roller to short. McNett throws. It should be in time. It is. And there is finally an out. That's the first one.
1: Mm-hmm.
2: The runner does move to second. That'll bring up Lexi Carlton. Lexi had an RBI triple her last at bat. Also two walks in this game. She was the starting pitcher. And the first pitch on her, high, glances off the glove of Rickers. A wild pitch moves the runner, Amernick, to third.
1: Yeah, the bottom of the fifth inning, Rob, is definitely the tri-court turning point.
2: That pitch just missed. 2-0 on Carlton.
1: And see, from this angle, that looked like a strike. So that right side of the plate, he is not really given any type of wiggle room.
2: That one missed low and outside. 3-0 now on Carlton. Runner at third, one out. Top of the fourth inning, 14-6. Almond Bancroft has opened up a big lead, four runs this inning. And that's ball four. Carlton earns another walk, her third walk of the day.
1: Don't forget, you can watch with Stats the enhanced broadcast on our Queen Bee Radio Sports YouTube channel. And that is presented to you, our YouTube channel, H&N Plumbing, Heating and Electrical, and Lely Center, Monroe, and our Grant Regional Health Center, People's State Bank coverage of high school sports, presented by Cuba City Keeler and Darlington Family Dental, and Carey Seamless Gutters and Overhead Doors.
2: Well, we have a new pitcher entering the circle for Belmont. It's going to be Addie McNett, the senior. She will finish out this inning, well, fingers crossed, for Belmont, as Carson Raymaker calls it a day.
1: And this now is, I don't want to say the white flag is being flown by Coach Jeff Hodgson, but it kind of feels, it has that feel to it.
2: 14-6, Almond Bancroft with an 8-run lead. There's one out, and runners at the corners, with now Addie McNett coming to the circle to pitch.
1: And a reminder, coming up here in just a few minutes, I'll be hopping on Dubuque Super Hits 106 for a Raleigh Chiefs pregame show for Mineral Point and Johnson Creek in the Division IV state championship, where Rob will join me after the conclusion of his postgame show.
2: Tia Dernbach comes up. Throw to second is not going to be in time. Ball gets away from shortstop Carson Raymaker, and a run scores.
1: And this right now, Rob, that run right there is the respect by Almond Bancroft, saying we still need to score every run we can because Belmont is that lethal.
2: Pitch on the way here. Check swing. They say she went through. Should be one ball, one strike, not 2-0. The scoreboard has it wrong. Now they have 3-0. It's even more wrong.
1: Yep. And the umpire is showing that on the field, one ball, one strike.
2: Swing and a miss there. One ball and two strikes is now the count, not 3-2. The ump is desperately trying to get them to change the scoreboard, but
1: right.
2: It's not working.
1: Maybe they can't go backwards.
2: Here, this ball well hit to left field. Taylor Fields gets it in, but another run will score. And it's Tia Dernbach with an RBI single.
1: And the score now has officially gone into the too much to not enough realm.
2: Yeah. 19 hits now for Almond Bancroft. 16 runs. 6 runs this inning here in the seventh.
1: And 6 hits this inning as well.

0: That pitch misses upstairs for ball one on Emily Petrick. Yeah, and if you're Almond Bancroft, I mean, you're right, adding more runs is good. If you've got bench players, though, I think this would be maybe a time to try and get them in. The ball lands in fair territory as Rickers tried to make a catch, couldn't. That rules it an infield hit. So Petrick will reach first because it glanced off of Rickers in fair territory.
1: That was the wind playing with the ball, and also you could say that kind of sums up this inning for the Belmont Braves.
0: Back to the top of the order. Now they have batted through the lineup, have the Almond Bancroft Eagles, because Maya Dernbach led off the inning with a single, and she's back up there. The first pitch is a called strike. Runners at first and second. There's one out.
1: And this is a team that has only lost once this season.
0: It's a marathon.
1: Yeah, and that was in the seventh game of the season.
0: Here's a grounder. They'll get the force at third. So two away. Reaching on a fielder's choice there was Dernbach.
1: And if you're scoring at home, 6-5.
2: The shortstop, Alaya Newby.
0: That'll bring up Newby, the shortstop. She had an RBI double earlier this inning.
1: If somebody told you you were going to bat six times in the state championship game.
0: Called strike. Yeah, that's a good that's a good day at the plate, right?
1: Absolutely.
0: 0-1 count on Newby. This one popped up. And it's trouble, but Carson Raymaker goes back from shortstop to make a nice catch. That will do it for the seventh. Belmont finally gets out of it, but six runs come across, and it's now 16-6, Almond Bancroft, a 10-run lead heading to the bottom of the seventh. We'll bat in the bottom of the seventh next. See if Belmont can keep this thing going or pull out a miracle, because it would take that. Back after this on 97.7 Country.
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1: 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Rob Spangler, John Satterley, WIAA Division 5 State Championship Ballgame. Almond Bancroft, 16. Belmont, 6. We go to the bottom of the seventh inning. Rob, so far with the Belmont Braves, they have scored in every inning but two. They have scored six runs. That puts you in a position almost every game to get a victory. Right now, Almond Bancroft, however, they have a one in front of their six through their seven innings.
0: Yeah, and that six-run seventh, that was the backbreaker.
1: It's not over until... How's the saying goes? Not over till the fat lady sings.
0: That's right.
1: But as my mom would say, she's warming up.
0: You're right. Well, Carson Raymaker will lead off the bottom of the seventh here for the Braves. Trying to get a 10-run rally at least going. First pitch from Ceballos. A grounder, a scorcher. That's a single. Raymaker will stay at first. That was a nice hit, though, to lead off.
1: Remember, Rob, all rallies start off with one base hit.
0: And again, just outstanding fielding. Over in left was the starting pitcher, Lexi Carlton. made that play and kept it to a single, because oftentimes that could have been stretched to a double. Here comes Rickers, and the first pitch is low for ball one. The fielding, we should emphasize this. The hitting has been impressive from Allman Bancroft. Zero errors on that scoreboard, John.
4: Absolutely.
0: Three for Belmont. That's a big part of the story here today.
4: And two of them in the last inning.
0: This one well hit. Deep to left field, and that is gone! A two-run home run by Lexi Rickers, her second of the day. Well, that feels better anyway.
4: Hey, if she comes up again, we might be talking about a walk-off. Rob, it could happen.
0: I mean, I love your positivity, John. I do. We'll see. We'll see. Hey, got to play the game, right?
4: There's still nobody out. Belmont is led by a charismatic leader in Jeff Hodgson. They have pulled miracles out before.
0: This would be the ultimate rabbit out of the hat. There's no question. Down 10 runs.
4: And it wouldn't surprise me.
0: That'll bring up Claire Rundy. First pitch to Rundy, way high, ball one.
4: Just everybody has to have that positivity to be able to get that to happen. If you don't believe it will happen, it will never happen.
0: I mean, the wind is blowing out.
4: Get the ball up in the air, it will fly.
0: Ceballos also a power pitcher, so she throws with velocity, and if you connect on it, it's going to go. That pitch is over for a strike. One ball and one strike now on Claire Rundy.
4: And regardless, this has been a very competitive game all the way through.
0: This one is absolutely crushed. Foul. Claire Rundy might have hit somebody's bus.
4: Right?
0: One ball, two strikes on Rundy. Nobody out, nobody on here in the bottom of the seventh. After, Belmont down 16-8.
4: Remember, Rob, after five innings, it was 8-6. So this has been a competitive game all the way throughout.
0: That one's in the dirt, and the count is even up, two balls and two strikes.
4: This is really the only inning it hasn't felt competitive, but now the Braves are starting to swing back.
0: Yeah. Well, they'll need to swing back in a big way. Pitch in the dirt again. Mm-hmm. Full count. Yeah, interesting look from the catcher behind home plate, Chapa, into the stands. Pitch here, wow, way high. Ball four and a walk. So we've had a single, a two-run homer, and a walk for Belmont so far here in the bottom of the seventh.
4: And a meeting at the pitcher's circle. Give us a chance to say thank you to Richie Implement, McNett Electric, Doan's Auto Care Center, Dewey's Tire Repair, Morrissey Printing, Graney Electric, Legends Pub and Grill in Darlington, Brian Steffes Construction, David A. 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
0: Little mini conference. Not going to change pitchers at this point. I mean, again, it's still an eight-run lead for Allman Bancroft.
4: This is the settle down, you have an eight-run lead, but don't let something, what seems to be small in this moment, become something huge that Belmont is trying to get to.
0: That'll bring up Jalen Leitzinger. And the first pitch is low for ball one on Leitzinger.
4: And the feeling here in Goodman Diamond is starting to shift toward Belmont.
0: That's upstairs. It's ball two.
4: Not very often do you feel concern in an eight-run game.
0: No, it's kind of ridiculous. That's upstairs. Oh, that's a called strike. Thought he was going to call ball for a second there. One ball, one strike on Leitzinger. Excuse me, two balls and one strike on Leitzinger. This one smacked to short, dropped by the shortstop. Leitzinger's going to get there, and that has to be an error.
4: Yep.
0: That has to be an error.
4: E6. And just another little thing that is leading in to this bigger comeback.
0: I love your positivity. I love this, John. This would be one for the ages if this happens. That'll bring up Brittany Taylor. First pitch misses upstairs, ball one. Runners now at first and second with nobody out.
4: You get a team that starts believing in themselves, and you never know what can happen. Belmont Braves right now, I think they believe.
0: This one fouled to the screen. One ball, one strike.
4: I know Jeff Hodgson. He's always the eternal optimist, even though he may come across abrasive sometimes.
0: Yeah, right.
4: But the buzz here just has a different tone to it.
0: That's in the dirt. 2-1 now on Taylor. Good job by Chapa, though, of keeping that in front of her.
4: Mm-hmm.
0: The runners would have advanced had she not.
4: It still, yeah, it still keeps that force at third open, which is very important.
0: This one fouled to the screen, 2-2.
4: Lexus Burbach in the on-deck circle for the Belmont Braves.
0: Burbach, 1-for-3. She did have a single back in the fourth inning. She's a spry hitter.
4: And keep in mind, Almond Bancroft is getting warmer out too. Now they're sitting out in the sun, not moving much either.
0: That one called strike three on the outside corner, which has not really been where they've called strikes or
4: correct
0: strikeouts, but that'll be a Dewey's Tire Repair strikeout. And that'll bring up Alexis Burbach, one away now. Again, a runner at first and second. Belmont down 16-8 here in the bottom of the seventh. Burbach is showing bunt, pulls back. It's in the dirt. Again, Chapa has been a brick wall behind home plate. Just great job of keeping everything in front of her. One pass ball, and these runners are advancing. Again, showing bunt. There is Burbach. It's a called strike, and the count is 1-1.
4: That strikeout seemed to do a world of confidence for Almond Bancroft.
0: Yep.
4: First
0: one ball, one strike, one out. Runners at first and second for Belmont. Burbach showing bunt. Pulls back. Pops it up. It's in foul territory. Should be playable. And it's caught. Dernbach makes the catch. There's two away. Well, Belmont down to their final out with the DP Storm Marshall bus coming to the plate.
4: Haji almost inadvertently set a screen there because the ball was right in front of him with that pop-up.
0: Almond Bancroft needs one out to secure the state championship. Belmont trying to keep it going. This one fouled off first base side, strike one.
4: Now it's just patience. You need to make the hit right when you need to. Don't force anything. But again, the momentum just shifted with the second out.
0: Yes. Again, after this game, we will have the D4 championship on Super Hits 106 with John Satterley calling the action. I'll be jumping on as well. That one misses out. Well, our home plate ump has warmed up to the outside strike calls. 0-2 now on Storm Marshall bus. It's maybe taken him all morning, but he's warmed up to him.
4: Maybe he got the notification we need to get these games in. We're behind. We need to go. Go, go, go.
0: 0-2 on bus. That one misses outside. Again, good job by Chapa to try and pull it back.
4: Absolutely.
0: With her framing. 1-2 now on bus. That's high. 2-2.
4: Holman Bancroft wanting to just absolutely bust open right now.
0: Two balls, two strikes, two outs. Runners at first and second for Belmont. Pitches in the or low, not in the dirt, but low. And a full count. So,
4: Addie McNett, the on-deck circle, yeah. Hoping for a chance to extend the seventh inning.
0: Exactly. Belmont trailing 16-8. Bottom of the seventh. Ceballos pitching. Swing and a miss, and that is the ball game. It's a Dewey's Tire Repair strikeout to end the threat. Belmont strands two runners. They get two runs off a two-run homer by Lexi Rickers, her second two-run home run of the game. So Lexi had a magnificent day, but Belmont overall just couldn't quite get it done as they fall 16-8. Your final to Almond Bancroft. And we'll be back with the Tri-State Roofing LLC postgame show next. And don't forget, John Satterley will be taking over on Super Hits 106 in just a few minutes to begin pregame.
4: One minute.
0: For Mineral Point versus
4: Johnson Creek.
0: That's coming up. D4 state championship game. But our final, 16-8, Almond Bancroft over Belmont in a D5 state championship here on 97.7 Country WGLR FM, Lancaster, Dubuque, Galena. Back after this.
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0: 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Almond Bancroft knocks off Belmont in the Division 5 state championship softball game here on 97.7 Country WGLR. Thanks for tuning into our postgame show. We'll hand out some awards coming up now. 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And our MVP for today's game, we're going to go with Lexi Rickers. Even though it was in the loss, Lexi hit two-run home runs in this game, which is just incredible. She also had two other hits. She was a total of 4 for 5 at the plate and reached on a fielder's choice as well. So just a magnificent day batting for Lexi Rickers. Sadly, you know, not enough, but two-run blasts. Nobody else did that. She is our MVP from Hermsen's Ace Hardware and Home Center in Bloomington and Hermsen's Ace Hardware at the bottom of Main in Platteville. 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It's the 6-run, 7th for Almond Bancroft. Now, Almond Bancroft scored runs in every single inning, 1 in the 1st, 3 in the 2nd, 1 in the 3rd, 1 in the 4th, 2 in the 5th, 2 in the 6th. But those 6 in the 7th were the turning point. It made it, at that point, a 10-run lead. Now, Belmont would answer back in the bottom with a couple more runs. They would get 3 more runs across. But, alas, they still lose by a final of 16-8. Or two more runs across, I should say. They lose by 8 runs, 16-8. Now, if Belmont had somehow, in the top of the 7th, been able to have, say, a 1-2-3 inning, and they didn't have any, not one of those, but if they did, theoretically, and headed to the bottom of the 7th, this would have been a tie game heading into extra innings. So that tells you what the top of the 7th meant. It put the game away for Almond Bancroft, those 7 runs scored, and they would hold on and win by 8 runs, which is, again, a comfortable margin, but scoring 6 in the top of the 7th. That's the turning point of the game, brought to you by Tricor Insurance. 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That's brought to you by West End Salvage. The Scrapper of the Game is a player whose hustle and scrappiness stood out, trying to lay the opponent to waste. Presented by West End Salvage of Lancaster. And our Scrapper of the Game, we're actually going to go with a player for Almond Bancroft. It is their second baseman who didn't get to hit until that 7th inning. Now, she did ground out in the 7th, but Lainey Carlton is her name. And she was magnificent at second base. She had a double play defensively when Belmont was really warming up. That happened back in the 5th inning. Belmont had base runners on board, and she gets a double play, takes off 2 players, and, you know, just really short-circuited a Belmont rally at that point. And her defense was basically flawless. They did end up with 1 error. It wasn't on her. But second baseman Lainey Carlton, who's getting her first place medallion right now, she is our Scrapper of the Game, because just what a gutsy effort. That's what you need to bring home state championships, as players leaving it all on the line and making those defensive plays that pay dividends down the road, getting those outs when maybe there wouldn't have been an out, or maybe there would have been a base hit. And she is our Scrapper of the Game. It's brought to you by West End Salvage player whose hustle and scrappiness stood out trying to lay the opponent to waste, presented by West End Salvage of Lancaster. We'll wrap up our Tri-State Roofing LLC postgame show next. Belmont falls to Almond Bancroft 16-8 in the Division 5 state championship in girls high school softball. Back to wrap up from Goodman Diamond in Madison next on WGLR.
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0: Final score, 16-8. Almond Bancroft defeats Belmont in the D5 State Championship Girls Softball game here on 97.7 Country, WGLR. It's the Tri-State Roofing LLC post-game show. Thank you so much for joining me. I'm Rob Spangler, and we're going to put a bow on this one quickly. We just want to encourage you to tune over to our sister station, Dubuque Super Hits 106, as Mineral Points will be vying for a Division IV state championship as they take on Johnson Creek. And the pregame for that is already underway over on Super Hits 106. So you can tune over there, catch that game. Thank you for joining us here today. One final break, and we'll be back to wrap it up next from Goodman Diamond and Madison here on WGLR.
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0: 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Our final again, 16-8, as Almond Bancroft knocks off Belmont in a Division 5 state championship game. That'll wrap it up for us. One thing I do want to highlight for this Belmont team, speaking on a positive front, the seniors that are going out. Addison McNetz finishes her Braves career, of course, winning a championship last year, and runner-up this year is nothing to, turn your nose up at. That's an amazing season. The other seniors, Storm Marshall Buss, again, she won a championship last year and goes out as a runner-up this year. And then the final senior, Claire Rundy. So just three seniors on this squad. Pretty young team. Should be in contention again next year is all I'm saying. But congratulations to Belmont on a runner-up finish in Division 5, a great accomplishment nonetheless. They fall to Almond Bancroft today, again by a score of 16-8, rather, is your final score. Well, that'll wrap it up for us. Again, the Tri-State Roofing LLC post-game show winding down now, and we encourage you, if you want to catch the Division 4 state championship game, flip it over to our sister station, Dubuque Super Hits 106. online at superhits106.com and on their mobile app. You can also listen on Alexa. And we're also streaming that one on YouTube on our StatCast. 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Again, a big shout-out to Tyler Dictanis for hooking us up with that. 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One final time, your score, 16-8, Almond Bancroft over Belmont in a Division V state championship girls softball game. 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
4: Here's your WGLR Tri-State Forecast. Cloudy skies with a few peaks of sun today, with a slight chance of thunderstorms. Daytime highs approaching 80. Partly cloudy skies tonight, chance of thunderstorms. Lows level off around 54. Mainly sunny skies tomorrow. Daytime highs approaching 69. Mainly sunny skies Monday, with highs in the low 70s. Chance of thunderstorms Tuesday. Right now, 77. I'm staff meteorologist Paul Trombley. 97.7 Country.

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3: Here's your WGLR Tri-State Forecast. Cloudy skies with a few peaks of sun today with a slight chance of thunderstorms. Daytime highs approaching 80. Partly cloudy skies tonight, chance of thunderstorms. Lows level off around 54. Mainly sunny skies tomorrow. Daytime highs approaching 69. Mainly sunny skies Monday with highs in the low 70s. Chance of thunderstorms Tuesday. Right now, 77. I'm staff meteorologist Paul Trombley.

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10: Here's your WGLR Tri-State Forecast. Cloudy skies with a few peaks of sun today, with a slight chance of thunderstorms. Daytime highs approaching 80. Partly cloudy skies tonight, chance of thunderstorms. Lows level off around 54. Mainly sunny skies tomorrow. Daytime highs approaching 69. Mainly sunny skies Monday, with highs in the low 70s. Chance of thunderstorms Tuesday. Right now, 77. I'm staff meteorologist Paul Trombley. 97.

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2: ABC News, I'm Mike Dubusky. President Trump's name has been removed from the Kennedy Center. The administration complying with a judge's order, which ruled the president can't make changes to the building without getting congressional approval first. To the war in Iran, where the two sides once again appear to be inching closer to a peace agreement. ABC News senior White House correspondent Selena Wang.
3: This is just a memorandum of understanding. A lot would still have to be hashed out over a 60-day period. The official says the deal, quote, leads to the dismantling of Iran's nuclear program, the U.S. taking the enriched material, destroying it, and removing it from the country. But there's no specifics about how all of that would happen.
2: Iran's foreign ministry said today we'll have to wait and see about the exact time of signing, though it will not be tomorrow. And about 200,000 people remain without power across the Midwest right now after a round of severe weather in the last day, including at least 7 tornadoes. This is ABC News.
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5: 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The Mississippi River level is rising. It's 7.8 feet at Prairie du Chien, 6.4 at Guttenberg, 8.2 at Cassville, and 9.4 at Dubuque. With news, I'm Courtney Chaffee. One person is dead following a rollover crash in Lafayette County. Shortly before 5 p.m. on Thursday, emergency personnel were dispatched to the 1400 block of Highway 23 in Willow Springs for a one-vehicle rollover. 77-year-old Lawrence Wettig of rural Darlington was driving on Highway 23 when he entered the ditch and struck an embankment, causing the vehicle to roll and eject him. Wettig was transported to Lafayette County Hospital, then transported by MedFlight to UW Hospital in Madison for treatment of life-threatening injuries. Wettig died at the hospital. The crash remains under investigation, and this is Lafayette County's third fatal motor vehicle crash of 2026. Four townships in Wisconsin have passed ordinances that effectively serve as two-year data center moratoriums. Waterloo, Bloomington, B-Town, and Cassville Township all passed similarly worded moratoriums. The ordinances, for a period of 2 years, prohibit changing the zoning use of all real estate and structures in the townships, as well as the erection of buildings in the townships which would alter an existing zoning use. The town boards may grant exceptions to these ordinances, but not to a large-scale data center per the ordinances. Per state statute, the town board cannot renew the two-year ordinance, but can adopt a comprehensive zoning plan, which can contain elements regulating data centers. Alternatively, the board could not let the moratorium expire. Sunday afternoon, the Grant County Sheriff's Office was notified of a pickup truck and trailer in the ditch on Highway 3581 near Gaze Mills Road. The trailer was blocking the eastbound lane of traffic. The driver, 49-year-old Jamie Walker of Elgin, Illinois, displayed signs of impairment. During the investigation, Walker became uncooperative, refused to follow commands, and displayed resistive behavior toward the deputies. A deputy activated his taser, and Walker was immediately incapacitated and placed in handcuffs. Walker was taken to the Grant Regional Health Center, where he was medically cleared before being transferred to the Grant County Jail. Walker was arrested and booked into the jail for operating while intoxicated, third offense, disorderly conduct, and resisting or obstructing an officer. The Mississippi River Bridge at Lansing moved one step closer to completion as construction crews worked to install the center span piece Friday, marking a major milestone for the $160 million project that will reconnect Wisconsin to Iowa. More than 50 active workers gathered to install the centerpiece of the bridge, drawing crowds of local residents who came to witness the historic moment. The Mississippi River Channel was closed from 6 a.m. to 6 p.m. to accommodate the installation. Construction crews will continue working on final touches over the weekend, followed by decking installation and concrete work for the deck and barrier rails. The Lansing Bridge is scheduled for full completion in 2027. Thursday afternoon, the Grant County Sheriff's Office was notified of a one-vehicle crash with possible injuries on Highway 61 near the intersection of County T and Marion Township. 26-year-old Moses Flores Godoy of Fenimore was on County T in heavy rain when his vehicle hydroplaned, causing it to cross the center of the roadway and enter the ditch. Godoy struck a tree and came to rest in a cornfield. Godoy was transported by Boscobel EMS to Gunderson Hospital.
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2: 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Good morning, Ag. Tim Fisher. We'll start with Major League Baseball, where the Milwaukee Brewers shut out the Philadelphia Phillies 6-0 in their series opener at AmFam last night. Jacob Mizorowski was spectacular. A one-hit complete game shutout, striking out 15.
3: Miz, how do you describe this feeling?
4: Amazing. I mean, it's everything I've worked for. You know, all the support from my family up there. It's been the world, so it's been awesome.
2: Skipper Pat Murphy says the Miz keeps getting better every time he goes to the bump.
5: He's learning he learned something tonight, you know, and he'll continue to learn. He's that type of kid. He wants to be great, and for the right reasons, because he can, and he wants to keep becoming what he can become. And you know, I think this is just a pure kid. Really is beautiful kid.
2: Jake Bowers hit a three-run homer, his 13th of the season. William Contreras and Jackson Chirio also driving in runs for the crew. The Brewers snap a two-game losing slide. Play game two of their series hosting the Phillies tonight, 6:10 first pitch. Shane Drouin gets the start against Aaron Nola. It's a minor league baseball Class A in the Midwest League. Beloit splits a doubleheader with Quad Cities, the Skycarp winning 8-7 before falling to the River Bandits 3-2. Those same two again tonight. Wisconsin splits their doubleheader with Great Lakes. The Timber Rattlers a 5-3 winner, while the Loons picked up a win 5-3 in game two. Those same two also this evening. Finally to football, where the Green Bay Packers finished up mandatory minicamp on Thursday. Packers rookies will be around next week for workouts. Veterans won't be back until training camp, which starts the last week of July. I'm Tim Fisher, Wisconsin Radio Network Sports.
6: 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White Sox over the Dodgers 8-2. I'm Steve Prestigar.
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9: Here's your WGLR Tri-State Forecast. Chance of thunderstorms this afternoon. Otherwise, cloudy skies with a few peaks of sun. High temperatures reach up to 80. Cloudy skies expected tonight. Chance of thunderstorms. Lows level off around 55. Mainly sunny skies tomorrow. High temperatures reach up to 69. Turning warmer Monday and Tuesday with highs in the mid-70s. Chance of thunderstorms Tuesday. Currently, it's 78 degrees. I'm staff meteorologist Paul Trombley. 97.

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11: Here's your WGLR Tri-State Forecast. Chance of thunderstorms this afternoon. Otherwise, cloudy skies with a few peaks of sun. High temperatures reach up to 80. Cloudy skies expected tonight. Chance of thunderstorms. Lows level off around 55. Mainly sunny skies tomorrow. High temperatures reach up to 69. Turning warmer Monday and Tuesday with highs in the mid-70s. Chance of thunderstorms Tuesday. Currently, it's 78 degrees. I'm staff meteorologist Paul Trombley. 97.

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3: Here's your WGLR Tri-State forecast. Chance for storms this afternoon. Otherwise, cloudy skies with a few peaks of sun. High temperatures reach up to 80. Cloudy skies expected tonight. Chance of thunderstorms. Lows level off around 55. Mainly sunny skies tomorrow. Highs level off around 69. Right now, 79. I'm Staff Meteorologist Jennifer Wojcicki.

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Here's your WGLR Tri-State forecast. Chance for storms this afternoon. Otherwise, cloudy skies with a few peaks of sun. High temperatures reach up to 80. Cloudy skies expected tonight. Chance of thunderstorms. Lows level off around 55. Mainly sunny skies tomorrow. Highs level off around 69. Right now, 79. I'm Staff Meteorologist Jennifer Wojcicki.

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8: Here's your WGLR Tri-State forecast. Chance for storms this afternoon. Otherwise, cloudy skies with a few peaks of sun. High temperatures reach up to 80. Cloudy skies expected tonight. Chance of thunderstorms. Lows level off around 55. Mainly sunny skies tomorrow. Highs level off around 69. Right now, 79. I'm staff meteorologist Jennifer Wojcicki.

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2: Well, hello and welcome to American Country Countdown. I'm your host, Ryan Fox, and this weekend it's all about the biggest hits and the biggest stars from the ACC O'Reilly Auto Parts Studio. And now that you're here, we can begin. We got so much to get to. Miranda Lambert weighs in on a big honor she's received here in the next 15 minutes. Eric Church hands out life advice and so much more. So what do you say we light him up and count him down? And this weekend's survey is kicked off by the same guy who kicked it off last weekend, Dustin Lynch. It's Easy to Love, American Country Countdown.
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0: drunk.
1: Dustin Lynch, number 30 on American Country Countdown. That's Easy to Love. It's Ryan here, and this time of year you may see a bachelor or bachelorette party in your hometown, but which is more fun? Well, according to a new survey here, bachelor parties are more fun because they are more spontaneous, as opposed to bachelorette parties where the ladies are typically doing a little more planning. Can't remember the last time I was at a bachelor party, but if you're having one, let me know. Maybe I'll crash it, and hey, I'll be your designated driver. How about that? Speaking of nuptials, Graylin James has a thing or two to say on the subject. Back in the countdown this weekend with Watered Wedding, American Country Countdown.
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1: Say So, number 28 on American Country Countdown. Ryan Fox with you, and Miranda Lambert was recently honored in a big way. I'll tell you how. After a song that hit the top of the charts in February of 2010, White Liar, American Country Countdown.

0: an ACC extra from 2010. Miranda Lambert, that's White Liar, American Country Countdown. It's Ryan Fox with all the hits and the stars, coast to coast and around the world. And Miranda was recently recognized by Billboard magazine as one of their annual prestigious Billboard Country Power Players. An honor she says she was very proud to receive.
1: Country music is my life. It's what I've dedicated my entire adulthood to. And I still feel like even though I've been doing this for 23 years, I have 23 good ones left in me, I hope. Some days it feels like 2 days, some days it feels like 200 years, but I love it. I give my all to this, and so thank you for recognizing that.
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11: Here's your WGLR Tri-State forecast. Slight chance for storms this afternoon. Otherwise, cloudy skies with a few peaks of sun. Daytime highs approaching 80. Cloudy skies expected tonight. Chance for storms. Lows dip down to about 55. High temperatures reach up to 69. Tomorrow, mainly sunny skies. Right now, 78. I'm staff meteorologist Jennifer Wojcicki.
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0: An ACC Next track last weekend is an ACC debut this weekend. Stella Lefty and Boston, number 27 on American Country Countdown. It's Ryan. And speaking of Boston, did you know the oldest public park in the United States is located there? Yep, right in downtown. It's Boston Common. It also was the first American city to have a subway system, too. Meanwhile, this lady grew up a long ways from Boston in Rossville, Georgia. Lauren Elena with Tennessean Chase Matthew. Up one this weekend with All My Exes on ACC.
1: Number 26.

X's Lauren Elena, Chase Matthew, number 26 on American Country Countdown. It's Ryan Fox with the hits. And maybe you've attended a graduation ceremony here this spring or summer. Heck, some folks are even graduating this weekend. What if a big-time country star showed up to speak at your commencement? It happened recently, and we head to the podium with him after an ACC number one from Luke Combs and Eric Church. Dust to me, American Country Countdown.

0: one hit number one here on American Country Countdown in May of 2020. Luke Combs, Eric Church. It's Does to Me on ECC. It's Ryan Fox. And speaking of Eric, did you see that he went viral not too long ago? It all happened when he delivered a very inspirational commencement speech for the University of North Carolina at Chapel Hill.
1: Your generation faces a temptation no generation before has ever faced. The temptation to perform for everyone and belong to no one. To be globally visible and locally invisible. To have thousands of followers and no one knows actually where you live. Resist this. Plant yourself somewhere. Put down roots with the full intention of growing there. Hemingway wrote it plainly right in the sternum. The world breaks everyone. Afterward, the best of us are stronger at the broken places. Get back up. Tune the string. Keep playing.
0: Great advice. 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And he wrapped it all up on that day with this song.

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1: John Party sitting at number 25 on American Country Countdown. That's Boots Off. It's Ryan. And coming up, we've got an ACC world premiere. And it's from the woman who's super busy right now on her Cloud 9 world tour. You don't want to miss this from Megan Maroney. But first, our ACC Heat Seeker. This is our biggest mover of the week. A 5-hole notches this weekend. Zach John King. 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

0: an ACC world premiere from Megan Maroney. It's Medicine on American Country Countdown. It's Ryan with you this weekend, and Megan spends her weekends entertaining thousands in sold-out arenas across the country. But as she recently explained to the And the Writer Is podcast, her biggest musical influences early on were members of her family.
1: My dad was in a band in high school, so he, throughout my entire life, always had a million guitars. My oldest brother also played guitar, so even when I, like, there's pictures of me when I was younger, of me just like grabbing onto guitars and stuff. So it's just always been around, but it wasn't anything they forced on me. I don't think I was like, I mean, I would sing, but I wasn't like trying to pick up a guitar. I wasn't trying to write songs. Like, I wasn't one of those kid superstars. Yeah. Well, yeah. And then like Eagles and James Taylor, my dad's taste in music and stuff too.
2: Yeah.
1: Which is
2: country adjacent.
1: Yeah. Yeah. But yeah, I did the fourth grade talent show. That was the first time I ever sang in front of people.
2: What did you say?
1: I Wonder by Kelly Pickler.
2: Oh, wow.
1: Which was full circle to then have Wonder be my first single, which those two songs are totally different. But, and then I took like piano lessons about like when I was like 11 or 12 or something. Kind of hated it. I just didn't like that it was like not fun for me because it was being forced upon me. You know what I mean?
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2: Here's your WGLR Tri-State forecast. Chance of thunderstorms this afternoon. Otherwise, cloudy skies with a few peaks of sun. High temperatures reach up to 80. Cloudy skies expected tonight. Chance of thunderstorms. Lows dip down to about 55. Mainly clear skies tomorrow. Highs level off around 69. Currently, it's 78 degrees. I'm staff meteorologist Jennifer Wojcicki.
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0: an ACC sure shot that will be sure to join the countdown very soon. Blake Shelton on American Country Countdown. Let's let him in anyway. It's Ryan Fox, and we've heard rumblings lately that this country music act could be getting back together, and now we pretty much have confirmation. We'll tell you who we're talking about after Low Cash moves up two spots this weekend on ACC. It's Wrong Hearts.
1: Number

0: The song that started it all, Florida Georgia Line, it hit number one here at ACC back in December of 2012. That's Cruise on American Country Countdown. I'm Ryan Fox, and there have been rumblings about Florida Georgia Line possibly getting back together as early as earlier this year. And it seemed to pick up steam at the ACM Awards when Tyler Hubbard said this to Entertainment Tonight on the red carpet.
1: It's been a really fun season of healing, and we've been hanging out, laughing, cutting up, goofing around, and it just feels like the old days. And so we have been toying around and flirting with the idea of playing a handful of shows next year, and so that gets us both excited.
0: Then flash forward to last weekend at CMA Fest when Brian Kelly and Tyler Hubbard made it official, reuniting on stage in front of thousands. You can see clips of it from the crowd all over social media, and you can see the official performance of FGL at CMA Fest when it airs Thursday, June 25th on ABC. Can't wait.
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0: 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I'm Ryan Fox, and this weekend we check in on Kelsey Ballerini and Fresh Face John Morgan. Plus, how did Keith Urban lend an assist to Brantley Gilbert? You're about to find out from the ACC O'Reilly Auto Parts Studio. But before that, move it up four notches this weekend. 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
6: Number 12.

setting up his residency next weekend at Sphere in Las Vegas. Kenny Chesney, Carry On, number 22 on American Country Countdown. It's Ryan Fox. And all right, moms, new survey from Bruskin Goldring Research reveals that if given an extra hour in the day, you would spend it with, at number 4, your significant other. At number 3, that extra hour would be used for sleep. At number 2, it would be used for personal time. And the number 1 thing in this survey that moms would do if they get an extra hour in the day, they would spend it with their kids. Yep, that pretty much tracks in my house, too. It's a busy life. Meanwhile, Ashley McBride knows a thing or two about growing up in a big family with 5 brothers and sisters. Ashley with an ACC sure shot now. This one is sure to join the countdown soon. What if we don't? American Country Countdown. This is-

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1: When you pay someone.

Hardy, Eric Church, Morgan Wallen, and last week's big guest on the show, Tim McGraw. That is MacArthur, number 21 on American Country Countdown. It's Ryan Fox with all the hits and the stars, coast to coast and around the world. It's been a big time of change for Kelsey Ballerini. She recently made the move from Music City to the big city, as in New York City. She is separated from actor Chase Stokes, and we find out what else is currently going on with Kelsey after her ACC number one from 2015, Love Me Like You Mean It.

0: Love Me Like You Mean It, hit number one here on American Country Countdown in July of 2015. It's Kelsey Ballerini with Ryan. And recently during the fourth hour of the Today Show, Kelsey stopped by to chat with host Jenna and Chanel and let them know what's happening in her life lately.
1: I'm loving this chapter of life just because I really feel like I'm being really intentional about connecting to myself and also being off the road right now. 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
17: Here's your WGLR Tri-State forecast. Chance of thunderstorms this afternoon. Otherwise, cloudy skies with a few peaks of sun. High temperatures reach up to 80. Cloudy skies expected tonight. Chance of thunderstorms. Lows dip down to about 55. Mainly clear skies tomorrow. Highs level off around 69. Right now, it's 79 degrees. I'm Staff Meteorologist Jennifer Wojcicki.
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Zach Topp is moving up three spots this weekend on American Country Countdown and is south of Sanity. 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Meanwhile, just a two-step away, out west in Lubbock, American Country Countdown can be heard every week on Lone Star 99.5. 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

0: Long Live Country, new and now an ACC Next track from Shane Proffitt on American Country Countdown. You got Ryan Fox with the hits. And we're still learning more about some of the fresh faces and voices of country music, including this guy, John Morgan. And he opens up after he sings Kid Myself, American Country Countdown.
1: Number 19.

0: Myself, 19, on American Country Countdown. That is John Morgan. It's Ryan Fox. And John, not too long ago, had a big hit on ACC with Jason Aldean. And this song right here.
1: Well, I'm turned up on the JBL, girl. You probably think I'm going through hell, but I don't care if you never come back. Cause we need you, and I got friends like that.
0: That's friends like that. And John opened up to CMT about how he and Jason met for the first time.
2: The first time we talked was on a phone call. He called me up and we started chatting. I think the first time we actually met in person was at his house. He's kind of the guy who took a chance on me early on when nobody else did. And so it's been cool to kind of have a little bit of success with him.
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0: Brown is rising fast, hard not to crank it, an ACC sure shot. Sure to join the countdown soon. Russell Dickerson, worth your wild on American Country Countdown. I'm Ryan Fox, and I just love when people are honest and transparent, and that is exactly what we're about to get from one country star who's going to reveal how another country star saved his life. On the way, after Luke Bryan moves up four notches this weekend, with Country and She Knows It, American Country Countdown.
1: Number

0: An ACC number one from April of 2014. Brantley Gilbert, Bottoms Up on American Country Countdown. It's Ryan, and Brantley opened up about his sobriety to the Bussin' with the Boys podcast and shares a really interesting story about something that happened to him in rehab.
1: Keith Urban showed up when I was in there just on a whim one day, and I've told this story a bunch, but I don't know if I'd be playing music right now had it not been for that conversation. And then the day I got out, my record label president, my manager, picked me up at the rehab facility and took me straight to the tour bus, and I went out on the Eric Church Blood, Sweat, and Beers tour in 2012. But the good thing was, the conversation with Keith, he told me that. He was like, you're going to feel like you're out of your skin up there. He said, and it's never going to be what it was. He said, but it will be better. You'll have more control over what you're saying and just the show itself and how you're communicating with people, and made all the sense in the world, and it eventually got there. But yeah, that whole tour, dude, I was like, I felt like I was butt naked up there holding the guitar.
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11: Here's your WGLR Tri-State forecast. Chance of thunderstorms this afternoon. Otherwise, cloudy skies with a few peaks of sun. High temperatures reach up to 80. Cloudy skies expected tonight. Chance of thunderstorms. Lows dip down to about 55. Mainly clear skies tomorrow. Highs level off around 69. Right now, it's 79 degrees. I'm Staff Meteorologist Jennifer Wojcicki.
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0: They sang that one together at CMA Fest last weekend, and it'll be on the CMA Fest TV special on Thursday, June 25th on ABC. George Burge and Luke Bryan, Ride, Ride, Ride on American Country Countdown, number 17. It's Ryan, and next up, we take time to do what we do most weekends here on American Country Countdown, and that is shine the light on the men and women of the military with our ACC Military Moment. You don't want to miss it in two songs. First, though, Chris Jansen, Need a Beer, American Country Countdown.
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0: It's Ryan. And recently, the USO honored the USO Service Members of the Year and the Soldier of the Year Award went to U.S. Army Captain Emily Malcolm of Kerrville, Texas. This after Emily went above and beyond the call of duty during the catastrophic flooding in the Lone Star State that happened last July 4th. Upon learning of that crisis, she selflessly arranged emergency leave and drove overnight to her community from her home base in Fort Bliss. She then embedded herself with a volunteer fire department and collaborated with search and rescue teams to lead recovery operations. When receiving this honor from the USO, it was said, quote, her determination under immense emotional pressure reaffirmed why she wears the uniform, as well as her unwavering commitments to her community and others. This weekend's ACC Military Moment shines the light on U.S. Army Captain Emily Malcolm and all who serve this country with honor and distinction, both on the battlefield and, like Emily, in her home state. Way to go, Captain Malcolm. You make us proud as the countdown rolls on.
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0: This is the number one country music countdown in the world. American Country Countdown. I'm Ryan Fox from the ACC O'Reilly Auto Parts Studio in the host position. And this hour, we got Jason talking about Luke. We have Kojo talking about Bears. And Carrie talking about Idol. Lots of talking, so let's get to the hits. And Bailey Zimmerman at Chevy Silverado. American Country Countdown.
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0: Chevy Silverado, 15, Bailey Zimmerman on American Country Countdown. It's Ryan Fox. And are you just kind of spacing out right now? Well, you're not the only one. According to Robert Half International, a lot of workers are slacking. That's right. The average person admits to wasting more than 2 hours each workday on everything from making personal phone calls to socializing with coworkers. Don't worry, your secret's safe with me. Meanwhile, no slacking here at ACC as we are working hard to bring you new hits like this from Riley Green, an ACC world premiere. Think as you drunk, American Country Countdown.
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0: Luke Combs, Be By You, up 2-14 on American Country Countdown. I'm Ryan Fox, and Jason Aldean and the other Luke, Luke Bryan, have a lot in common. They both have kids. They're both from Georgia. They both play sold-out stadiums, and even later this year, they're playing shows together again. Jason on Luke. After the two joined together with Eric Church with this ACC number one from 2013. The Only Way I Know, American Country Countdown.
1: Well, I grew up in one of them old farm towns where they hit it hard.

0: Eric Church, Luke Bryan, and Jason Aldean. The only way I know, at ACC Extra on American Country Countdown. You got Ryan Fox with all the hits and the stars, coast to coast and around the world. And later this year, you can see Jason and Luke back on tour together on their Double Down Tour. And recently, they opened up the Taste of Country about how their friendship began.
1: We had heard of each other because we were both playing clubs down here in Georgia, played some of the same clubs. And so we kind of, and you know, even in Nashville, I mean, he'd been writing some songs. He had written, I think, Good Directions for Currington and stuff. So I kind of knew who he was. I knew the name, but I had never met him.
2: We met in Knoxville at, WIVK. Is that right? WIVK. And we had toured our whole life together, touring the same college bars in Georgia. Same college bars, same circuits. We used to joke. They would tear my poster down and put his up.
1: We were talking, and I think I invited, I said, man, I'm going to start headlining shows next year. Like, come open for me. And this was like 2010. And so he went out with me in 2010, opened some shows. And really, that was kind of the year that we really kind of bonded and hit it off.
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15: Here's your WGLR Tri-State forecast. Chance of thunderstorms this afternoon. Otherwise, cloudy skies with a few peaks of sun. High temperatures reach up to 80. Cloudy skies expected tonight. Chance of thunderstorms. Lows dip down to about 55. Mainly clear skies tomorrow. Highs level off around 69. Right now, it's 79 degrees. I'm staff meteorologist Jennifer Wojcicki.
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Brown, Woman, number 13 on American Country Countdown. It's Ryan Fox, and Kane's doing some fairs and festivals this summer, including Country Thunder next weekend in Ohio, and then heading over to Wisconsin for the Hoofbeat Country Fest. Meanwhile, Corey Kent will be in Ohio this month and a guest on this show soon. 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Number

0: Corey Kent and Co Wetzel, Rocky Mountain Low at number 12 on American Country Countdown. It's Ryan Fox. And here in a few weeks, Cody Johnson is set to join the show as our special guest. And getting ready for that, I was talking to Coach O about a recent trip he took that got some major attention. Hang on, our ACC Cody Johnson exclusive is after this big hit from Coach O from 2024. Dirt Cheap, an ACC extra.
1: They came in thinking top dollar to that old cotton crop farmer. 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

0: cheap.
1: An ACC extra from Cody Johnson. It's Dirt Cheap on American Country Countdown. It's Ryan Fox here with Cody Johnson. And Kojo, you recently took a bucket list trip to Alaska, a 10-day trip where you hunted grizzly bear. And I just have to ask you, with the pictures you posted here, is this grizzly that you're in the photo with as big as it looks? It looks massive.
2: Like a Ford F-250, man. He's a powerhouse. And, you know, I'm really glad you asked me that question because I get a chance to kind of defend myself and talk to people without them typing on their keyboards, because I caught so much flack for shooting this bear, whereas people in Alaska, they praise it, because when you don't control a predator population like a grizzly bear, it can get out of control really fast. And so a statistic is that a male grizzly bear consumes between 120 and 150 calves a year, being moose or caribou. So the moose and the caribou populations are suffering, and they're having to really regulate hunting on them. So in a lot of ways, in every way, this was not only a meat harvested hunt, it was a conservationist effort tag. So I'm really proud of it. And, you know, you're not ever going to please everybody, but I just think that it's awful ironic that people would say, how dare you kill this poor bear, but do you want to go eat at Chick-fil-A?
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0: Walker Wetmore at number 11. It's Brunette on American Country Countdown. You got Ryan Fox with all the hits, and we're tracking the stars you love. In fact, Samantha recently checked in with us and wanted to know what's going on lately with Carrie Underwood. Well, asking you shall receive. A Carrie Underwood update is coming up in two songs. First, though, Ella Langley and Morgan Wallen. It's I Can't Love You Anymore, up two spots on ACC.
1: Number

0: Captain American Country Countdown in November of 2006. Carrie Underwood, Before He Cheats on ACC. It's Ryan Fox. And now that Carrie has wrapped another season of American Idol, we mainly see her post videos of her garden and her farm animals on her Tennessee farm and some appearances sprinkled in, too, at the Grand Ole Opry. But while visiting ABC's The View recently, Carrie said when it comes to judging on Idol, she brings a unique perspective.
1: I did all the things that they're doing. You know, things evolve and change as far as what entertainment's like and what the world's like and all that stuff. But at its core, it's the same. And they're taking, you know, obscure talent. And it's a Cinderella story. So it definitely, whenever we start picking people, I'm like, I just want to make sure that these are people's dreams and their hopes and their lives. And, you know, we do our best to, you know, pick people that we think are going to.
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11: Here's your WGLR Tri-State forecast. Lows around 55 tonight under cloudy skies with a chance of thunderstorms. Highs around 69 tomorrow. Mainly clear skies tomorrow night, 50. Daytime highs approaching 75 Monday under mainly sunny skies. 74 Tuesday, slight chance for storms. Right now, it's 80 degrees. I'm staff meteorologist Jennifer Wojcicki.
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1: I'm gone.
2: Alan Jackson and Jimmy Buffett. It's 5 o'clock somewhere on American Country Countdown. It's Ryan Fox. And later this month, Alan will have his final concert ever. It happens in Nashville on the 27th. Last call, one more for the road. The finale is what it's called. And we'll all get to see this concert, even if we don't have a ticket for it, because NBC has announced they will air it later this year. Looking forward to that. I'm Ryan Fox, and sometimes we bring the country here on ACC, and other times we bring the funny. This movie, The Breadwinner, has already grossed over $10 million at the box office. He has just filmed a Netflix special, which I got to be in the audience for. You're going to love it when it comes out. I'm talking, of course, about the very funny Nate Bargatze, and he hits your radio in two songs after Megan Maroney and Beautiful Things. American Country Countdown.
3: Number

0: Bentley and a former ACC number one. That is Woman Amen on American Country Countdown. It's Ryan, and that song was from June of 2018, but we're not afraid to get all nostalgic on this show and play hits from the 90s and 2000s as well. And comedian Nate Bargatze, one of my favorite comedians, was on the Bussin' with the Boys podcast recently and said that time period is right in his sweet spot.
1: Nostalgia really should be in the 90s right now. It shouldn't be the 80s. 80s are, I'm 47, so I was born in 79. I was in the 80s, but like the 90s are kind of the latest nostalgia right. You should almost be going to. Mm-hmm. You shouldn't be going past that unless it's, I mean, I get like Stranger Things, I think it was like 80s and like they did it in a way, but like it should be moving up to 90s. You got to be moving with the times to be like, if you and your kids, if I want your kids to, or you watch a movie, and you show your kids, it would be better for me to show y'all the 90s. Because then you get to go to your kids and go, this is how we grew up. You're going to remember the 90s more than you remember. Then you, I don't even know when you might
2: remember. I was born in 89.
1: 89. 91. Yes. Yeah. So like you're like, it's not going to mean, you know, you kind of get the references. But like if I showed you the 90s and even some of the early 2000s, like anything really before phones, you would be like, telling your kid, like, show them a landline and being like, we had that landline. Yeah. Like, all this kind of stuff. You want to adjust with that.
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15: The longest running country music countdown in the world. 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I'm Ryan Fox, and we are oh so close to revealing the number one song in the land. Who's going to be left standing when the dust settles? We'll find out this hour. Plus, we've got another ACC world premiere from a newlywed and a pop superstar. That's here in the next 15 minutes. Don't go anywhere. But first, from the ACC O'Reilly Auto Parts studio, Morgan Wallen. He's up one this weekend with Don't We, American Country Countdown.

0: 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That, by the way, is also where you can catch our talk with our guests from last weekend on the show, Tim McGraw. Plus, we've got chats with Thomas Rhett, Dan and Shay, and more. We've got to get Luke Bryan back on the show. Well, we'll work on that. Here is LB and his ACC number 1 from 2014. Played again. American Country Countdown.
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0: ACC. I'm Ryan Fox, and now we're up to an ACC world premiere. It's a powerhouse collab, too, called Phone Keys Wallet from Lainey Wilson and John Mayer. And by the sounds of it, they had a lot of fun making this one in the studio.
1: So we were at Chaplin.
2: Yep, we're at the studio.
1: And we came in there to play it for you on a cell phone.
2: Mm-hmm.
1: And the title is Phone Keys Wallet, but the hook is, "Nah, Jesus Jones, mama, my phone keys, wallet, and you." And you said, "Now, who's Jesus Jones?" And I said, "Well, technically, we don't know Jesus' last name. He could be Jones."
2: It was great. You play me the tune. I'm sitting right next to you. And I just start, like, I think I'm punching your leg.
1: You probably are.
2: I think I'm, like going, "Oh, my God, this is great." And I go, "Let's do it." That song was in my head for 2 weeks straight.
1: Yep.
0: So let's hear it. Lainey Wilson and John Mayer. Phone Keys Wallet.
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Back-to-back Lukes on American Country Countdown. We had Luke Bryan and then Luke Combs. Sleepless in a Hotel Room, number 7.

0: There it is. Lainey Wilson and John Mayer, Phone, Keys, Wallet, an American Country Countdown world premiere. It's Ryan, and Lainey and John recently hopped on Instagram Live, and John decided to ask Lainey a question about her phone and how she has her new husband, Duck, saved in her contact list. Check this out.
1: You were just recently married. Congratulations.
2: Thank you.
1: Did you change the name in the to change the contact of your husband to something different? 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
2: husband?
1: All right, so now
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2: You know, in the next week.
1: Right, but guess what? You're going to have to write husband every time you think of what to write. Because you're going to say to yourself, I want to text him. What do I write? What is he this week?
2: Well, I did that the other day. His name is Duck. And so I was like, do you? Well,
1: nope.
2: No, he ain't my boyfriend anymore.
1: Oh, that's great. I'm so glad I asked.
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13: Here's your WGLR Tri-State forecast. Lows around 55 tonight under cloudy skies with a chance of thunderstorms. Highs around 69 tomorrow. Mainly clear skies tomorrow night, 50. Daytime highs approaching 75. Monday, under mainly sunny skies. 74. Tuesday, slight chance for storms. Right now, it's 80 degrees. I'm staff meteorologist Jennifer Vujicic.
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It was the number one song on American Country Countdown on this very weekend in 2024. Jelly Roll, Halfway to Hell on ACC. I'm Ryan Fox. And speaking of number ones, it could end up being the number one song for all of 2026. How did this smash from Ella Langley come about? And what does it have to do with a kangaroo? Ella will tell us after she sings it. Houston, Texas on American Country Countdown. No.

0: Multi-week number one here on ACC, now at number six, Ella Langley, choosing Texas on American Country Countdown. It's Ryan, and how did that song come about? Well, Ella takes us back to the beginning with Billboard Magazine.
1: So I was on a writer's retreat with Miranda. This is our first time that we had written together, and obviously we were there with two others. We had written one song, and she was telling me this story. I learned at a young age she had a pet kangaroo. And I wanted to ask her about it. So I was like, tell me about this kangaroo that you had. I need to know. And she did. She had a pet kangaroo, and she was telling me the story about how she got pulled over once. She had a kangaroo in the passenger seat, dog in the back, and she said she got pulled over. And the kangaroo ended up getting her out of a ticket. But she's like, of course, I had Texas plates on too. And I went, well, she's from Texas, I can tell. And just from that phrase, it kind of all hit us, and the melody fell right out of me. And I went, she's from Texas, I can tell by the way she's two-stepping round the room.
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Hudson Westbrook and a song that's on the verge, an ACC sure shot. Sure to join the countdown very soon. Painted You Pretty on American Country Countdown. You got Ryan Fox with all the hits and the stars, coast to coast and around the world. And one of the biggest movies to hit the box office here in 2026 drops next weekend, and it has a country connection. Have you heard about it? You're about to after Jason Aldean rises two spots with Don't Tell On Me. American Country Countdown.

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1: It's Ryan. And speaking of Taylor, she grew up in country music, but she also grew up watching Toy Story. And the fifth installment of the franchise is set to hit theaters across America and the world next week. And that movie will actually feature this song, which Taylor wrote, called I Knew It, I Knew You.
4: I

0: So what's the plot for Toy Story 5? 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
2: 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See?
3: 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Me and the toys have been working all summer.
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1: What?
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0: Toy Story 5 featuring Taylor Swift hits theaters next week. 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
7: 97.7 Country Weather. Here's your WGLR Tri-State forecast. Lows around 55 tonight under cloudy skies with a chance of thunderstorms. Highs around 69 tomorrow. Mainly clear skies tomorrow night, 50. Daytime highs approaching 75 Monday under mainly sunny skies. 74 Tuesday, slight chance for storms. Currently 78. I'm staff meteorologist Jennifer Wojcicki.
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1: 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I'm Ryan Fox, and we're inside the top 5 now, working our way closer to number 1, and Jordan Davis is knocking on the door. 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
0: Welcome back to American Country Countdown. It's Ryan, and we have been watching this song rise up the chart like a rocket. And showing no signs of slowing down yet. Up three this weekend, Riley Green. Change My Mind, American Country Countdown.
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0: Riley Green up three spots to number two on this weekend's American Country Countdown. That's changed my mind. It's Ryan. And now we have arrived to the number one song in America. And it's by an artist who recently revealed to Billboard magazine her top travel must-haves for life on the road. She calls them little pieces of home. Before heading out on the road, you'll find this star packing up Chapstick's summer bundle. 10 chapsticks or lip glosses in her bag at any given time, she says. She also says she has to have Chops Nashville Hot Chicken Jerky meat snacks. The 24-pack, please. Lumify eye drops for red eye. Check. She says she's got to have an English Standard Version Bible in tow as well. And you won't find this star leaving home without her Noise Be Her by Ella Langley perfume either. Well, it makes sense, after all, if your name is Ella Langley. And you can have things like your own perfume when you have the number one song in the land. The number one song in America for the second straight week on American Country Countdown belongs to Ella Langley. This is Be Her.
1: Number one.

0: there you have it, the number one song in America for the second straight week on American Country Countdown. It's Ella Langley with Be Her. American Country Countdown is the longest-running country countdown show in the USA. Broadcasting this week and every week from our ACC O'Reilly Auto Parts studio, the countdown was created by Casey Kasem, Dom Bastani, and Tom Rounds. ACC is a production of Westwood One. Special thanks to Chris Carson, Dingo O'Brien, Corey Linton, and Susan Stevens for helping us bring you the biggest hits and the biggest stars every weekend right here. A big thanks to Cody Johnson for dropping by, and make sure you join us next week when more big stars will be hopping on, and we may just have a brand new number one song. Until then, this is Ryan Fox saying be safe, take care of each other, and we'll see you then.
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6: Here's your WGLR Tri-State Forecast. Lows around 55 tonight under cloudy skies with a chance of thunderstorms. Highs around 69 tomorrow. Mainly clear skies tomorrow night, 50. Daytime highs approaching 75 Monday under mainly sunny skies. 74 Tuesday, slight chance for storms. Currently 78. I'm staff meteorologist Jennifer Wojcicki.

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10: Here's your WGLR Tri-State forecast. Lows around 55 tonight under cloudy skies with a chance of thunderstorms. Highs around 69 tomorrow. Mainly clear skies tomorrow night, 50. Daytime highs approaching 75 Monday under mainly sunny skies. 74 Tuesday, slight chance for storms. Currently, it's 77 degrees. I'm staff meteorologist Jennifer Wojcicki.

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10: Here's your WGLR Tri-State forecast. Chance for rain tonight, otherwise overcast skies. Lows around 55. Highs around 69. Tomorrow, mainly sunny. Lows around 50. Tomorrow night, mainly clear. mainly clear skies, Monday with highs around 75. 74, slight chance of thunderstorms, Tuesday. Currently, it's 75 degrees. I'm staff meteorologist Jennifer Wojcicki. 97.7

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